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1: Forecast for the 2nd of September, that's the second day of spring, isn't it? And it's mostly sunny, beautiful morning out there, a little bit of a breeze, but we're heading for a high today of around about 22. It's currently just on 19 degrees. Tomorrow will be partly cloudy, medium chance of showers in the south, just a slight chance elsewhere. Friday, the chance of morning fog, mostly sunny day. Winds coming in from the northwest to southwest. Overnight temps falling to between 3 and 8, with daytime temps reaching between 16 and 22. And for Saturday, partly cloudy, high chance of showers in the south, medium chance elsewhere, the chance of a thunderstorm in the afternoon and evening. Overnight's falling to between 6 and 10, with daytime temperatures reaching between 17 and 26 across the region on Saturday. Good morning, everyone. Brent Barlow here with you until midday with Morning Magazine. And we've got Harry Connick Jr. up for you. First off in this hour.

Harry Connick Jr. By the way, the latest edition of Community Capers is out now. The September edition is on various stands around town. Pick one up. They're free. 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

0: Bob Seger and the Silver Bullet Band, their Beautiful Loser. That was recorded live at Cobo Hall, Detroit, Michigan in 1975.
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2: Hi guys, this is Fred from the Candice Rylestone Men's Shed. 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
1: Well, my old shed, she leaks a bit, the roof is caving.

That's the title track of the album Rattle That Lock by David Gilmour. Interesting bit of music. Music by David Gilmour and Michael Baumendel, and lyrics by Polly Sampson. 29 to 10. You're with Brent until midday. It's 20 degrees and it's a real spring day out there. We've got a bit of blues music for you next. James Cotton. And this is called Blues in My Sleep. Some interesting harmonica in this song.

0: James Cotton, Blues in My Sleep. The Youth Collective is on Mondays, 3:30 p.m. to 5 p.m. at the Candace Community Hall, ages 12 to 24. It's a safe and inclusive space for kids and young teens to hang out, socialise, be creative and have fun after school. It's a free event. No bookings required. Just turn up. Paul Flynn welcomes you at the Globe Hotel Ralston with a tasty range of meals in the bistro. 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

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I roll that tall, baby, Friday all night long. Well, now I woke up this morning, baby.

Rogers.

0: It's Babyface Leroy Trio, Rollin' and Tumblin'. I've heard that song done by so many artists. Robert Johnson's song. I know Eric Clapton has a version, and quite a few others. That's an interesting one there too. Babyface Leo Trio. Babyface Leroy Trio. It's just on 18 to 11 here at KRR, and you're with Brent until midday.
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Paddy Griffin, good and gone. Ralston Market's coming up Saturday week. That's on the 12th of September at the Memorial Hall, Louis Street, Ralston, from 9 till 1. Plenty of stalls there. If you'd like to join their group, phone Julie on 0458 129 704. Or you can email julzhorn, J-U-L-Z-H-O-R-N, 2 at gmail.com. And on that same day, the Candice Ralston Film Society are putting on a movie, as they often do. It's called The Corral, or The Coral. C-H-O-R-A-L. The Coral? It's 5:30 for 6 p.m. screening. Snack bar will be open. See you there.

Eric Clapton there, of course, After Midnight. That's the J.J. Cale song. Next up, the Alan Parsons Project.

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1: Hello, I'm Laura Devoy. A review has found Telstra had insufficient technical expertise on board when a software upgrade caused a nationwide outage. Scarlett Coppola reports.
2: Telstra commissioned technology audit partners to conduct a review into July's outage, which saw millions of customers unable to send or receive calls or messages. It found the outage was triggered when incorrect date information propagated through parts of the mobile network following planned maintenance on the network timing system. The report says there was insufficient technical expertise for the network timing systems and ownership of the function was not sufficiently defined. In a statement, Telstra CEO Vicky Brady says the telco has committed to addressing what went wrong and making its services more resilient and reliable.
1: The voices of higher education students have shaped a report pushing for changes to the handling of racism-related complaints. Shannon Kirkwood reports.
3: The National Student Ombudsman's Insights report has been released today. The NSO says while complaints about racism make up a small proportion of the total complaints, it is an area where the higher education sector can make changes. A tertiary education experience free from racism is a priority under the National Strategy for boosting student participation and success. Among the NSO's 16 suggestions, training for academic staff, removing barriers for complainants and prioritising fairness. The NSO says the report shows complaints have the power to change things for the better for all students.
1: A major firefighting asset is in regional Queensland for the start of an increased fire danger period. The large air tanker is currently based in Bundaberg. The state government says it's secured the LAT for another bushfire season to strengthen Queensland's aerial firefighting capability. Queensland Fire Department Commissioner Steve Smith says there's already been some fire activity across the state and spring is expected to be a challenging time for firefighters. Meantime, ACT residents are being urged to be prepared for the storm season as the nation's capital faces increased storm activity over the next 6 months. A new 32-bed ward has opened in the Royal Darwin Hospital. It's been designed as a multi-purpose ward to care for bariatric, renal and general medical patients. The Northern Territory government says the first patients will be admitted to the ward this week, with more beds to come online over the coming weeks. Emerging independent Australian musicians are in Brisbane for a celebration of community radio. 4ZZZ's annual Sounds Like Community Radio event is hosting the artists today to recognise the achievements and ongoing impact of the community broadcasting sector. Millie Strange, Public Figures and Joey Lee Wagtail are among those performing. Station manager Nick Guthrie has told National Radio News celebrating independent artists is a key part of the sector's appeal.
4: There's been recent studies about the impact that community broadcasting has on the Australian music industry through the promotion of, you know, local and Australian artists and all of that sort of stuff. So there's a lot of reasons to celebrate community radio, and every person who is part of it will probably tell you a different thing.
1: Turning to sport, James O'Connor is returning to the Super Rugby. The 36-year-old has signed with the Western Force for the 2027 season. And in football, Manchester City has signed Argentinian star Enzo Fernandez. The 25-year-old is making the move from Chelsea for what's being reported as a joint British record of $236 million Australian dollars.
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7: Twenty-one degrees. That's just 1 degree below the predicted maximum for the Ralston-Candace area today. Across the region, Bathurst 21, Katoomba and Lithgow 19, Orange 18, Mudgee 23. Things are starting to slowly warm up, aren't they? We're in spring now, and I guess we can expect more and more of that. It'll be mostly sunny today. Slight chance of a shower, most likely later tonight. Tomorrow, partly cloudy. Medium chance of showers in the south, a slight chance elsewhere. Friday, the chance of morning fog, mostly sunny day. Saturday, partly cloudy. High chance of showers in the south and a medium chance elsewhere. There is a chance of a thunderstorm in the afternoon and evening as well. Well, good morning, everyone. We'll have another weather update for you, of course, straight after the midday news with Neil Mack. But in the meantime, Berent Barlow here with you, and great to be here too. We've got another hour of my show to go, starting off with the passing parade.
8: Hello again. This is John Derivas with the passing parade of the story of the great Scottish historical novelist, Sir Walter Scott. In terms of quality and speed of production, the fertility of Walter Scott as a writer has seldom, if ever, been equaled, particularly in the light of his other activities. And I'll be back with his story after this message.
9: 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And now we continue with the passing parade.
8: The offspring of an Edinburgh solicitor and a professor's daughter, Walter Scott was born in Edinburgh on August 15, 1771. While still a baby, he contracted a fever that left him lame in the right leg. He studied for the bar and became an advocate in 1792 at the age of 21. 5 years later, he married a French girl, Charlotte Mary Carpentier. Not long afterward, he was appointed sheriff of Selkirk. Up to this time, he had written little of note, though writing had long been his favorite hobby. Partly out of modesty and partly because of his judicial position, he hid the authorship of his earlier works behind various noms de plume. It wasn't until 1805, when he was 34 years old, that Scott finally decided to abandon the law and adopt writing as his main occupation. He wrote a number of poems and ballads, including The Lay of the Last Minstrel and The Lady of the Lake, that established his reputation. With money flowing in, he purchased Abbotsford, a large estate on the banks of the Tweed. His financial situation proved less secure than he had imagined, however, as did his popularity as a poet. The book publishing firm of Ballantyne and Company, in which he had invested heavily, began to show signs of collapse, and it became increasingly apparent that if he was to keep his head above water, he had to seek a more lucrative field. With typical courage and optimism, he abandoned poetry for prose. 7 years before, he had started work on a romantic novel, Waverley, but had set it aside. He now dug it up and completed it in 4 weeks. Written in new style and rekindling a new glory for the romantic novel, it was an immediate success. But it far from solved his financial problems, and he at once went to work on a second novel, Guy Mannering. This was followed in rapid succession by The Antiquary, The Black Dwarf, Old Mortality, Rob Roy, and through a period of grave illness, The Heart of Midlothian, The Bride of Lammermoor, The Legend of Montrose, Ivanhoe, and The Monastery. In 1820, he was created a baronet, but the immense strain of his labors in various different capacities had told on his health, and he was perpetually hampered by illness. Ballantyne and Company failed altogether in 1826, leaving debts of £130,000 outstanding. Though Scott was morally responsible for only a portion of this, he resolved to pay off the entire amount. In 1830, he suffered the first of a series of paralytic strokes, but he continued to maintain his output even though he knew it would mean his death.
10: Sir Walter Scott died on September 21st, 1832, with still more than half the debt unpaid. But copyrights received after his death discharged it to the last penny. Our time is up. Till we meet again for another chapter in the Passing Parade, this is John DeRemus. As always, thank you so much and goodbye for now.

0: I certainly was in the right.
1: Yeah, it's definitely like he was cruising for bruising.
2: Why? It wasn't coming on 311.

0: Thought that was rather interesting there with David Gilmour's song from his album Rattle That Lock, dancing right in front of me, morphing out of Pink Floyd and Money. There you go. It sometimes happens. It's just on 28 past 11.
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I'm Neil Mack, and I invite you to join me on Wednesday afternoons from 12 until 3, when I'll be playing music while in my room. You might hear Miles Davis or John Coltrane, Bob Dylan or David Bowie, Joni Mitchell or Marianne Faithfull, Lucinda Williams or The Waifs. So many genres you'll never be bored. Tune in and chill out. Come into my room on Wednesday afternoons at KRRFM.

And I heard on the grapevine that Neil has a rather interesting show lined up for you today. It's all about siblings. So, brother, sister, you know, singing together, that sort of thing. But we'll leave it up to Neil to tell us all about it when he comes in at midday today.

0: Leon Russell there, and Stranger in a Strange Land. It's 21 to 12, 22 degrees. We've hit our predicted maximum. Just a reminder that the New South Wales Government Mobile Services Centre will be in Candos tomorrow from 9 a.m. till 3 p.m. Look out for the mobile van next to the Community Hall, 44 Angus Avenue, Candos.
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0: Bright little number there from Harry Connick Jr. And if I can only whisper your name, it's just on 11:45.
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Greg Allman there from his Low Country Blues album, and that's called Just Another Rider. We're down to the nitty-gritty now of my show. We've got probably time for one or two more.

Phoebe Snow there, asking you to share your love with her, and why wouldn't you? She's a great talent. Well, it's just a couple of minutes away from midday, and that's time for me to head off into the blue yonder, and it is a beautiful blue day out there, isn't it? So I'll catch you next Wednesday, 9 or 12. Neil's here, and he's got a good show lined up for you too. Let's say it's an interesting show, one you really don't want to miss. See you next week.

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1: Hello, I'm Laura Devoy. Australia's economy grew by 0.4% in the June quarter. The Australian Bureau of Statistics says households behaved cautiously with subdued spending across most categories. Gross domestic product rose by 2.1% in the 2025-26 financial year. The number of Australians unaccounted for in Nepal and Tibet has been revised down to 38. Today marks a week since catastrophic flash floods hit the border region. More than 1,000 people have been confirmed dead and thousands more are missing. Over the past 24 hours, five Australians in the region have been able to contact authorities. The Minister for International Development, Anne Ali, told the ABC communication has proved difficult.
2: Of those that have been located, there were some in Nepal, some in Tibet, and three of them were completely outside the crisis area altogether. The assumption is that they hadn't been able to make contact since the crisis began. We still hold grave concerns for those 38 Australians who are still missing.
1: A copper mine in Tasmania's west coast, which entered care and maintenance in 2014, is reopening. Sibanye-Stillwater has approved the reopening of Mount Lyell near Queenstown. The state government says it would deliver up to 300 jobs and more than $490 million in investment. Over a 23-year mine life, Mount Lyell is expected to produce 26,000 tonnes of copper, 16,000 ounces of gold and 116,000 ounces of silver annually. Bird flu has been detected in a new species in Tasmania. With the details, Shannon Kirkwood.
3: The state's Department of Natural Resources and Environment says a sooty oyster catcher at Kelso, about an hour from Launceston, has contracted the H5 strain. Bird flu has also been detected at Wesley Vale near Devonport. The department says there remain no mass mortalities and no detections in Tasmanian poultry. The state has this week embarked on a vaccination program protecting captive orange-bellied parrots from bird flu after the first cases of the virus were recorded near Hobart.
1: An education and advocacy organisation has accused social media companies of radicalising young men. In an address to the National Press Club today, Chanel Contos from Teach Us Consent says content that promotes controlling, violent sexual acts is being pushed by bad actors who have identified male psychology as a market. She'll say boys aged between 16 and 18 are likely to be fed misogynistic content less than 25 minutes after signing up to social media. The 23-year-old man accused of murdering activist Charlie Kirk could face the death penalty. Tyler Robinson has pleaded not guilty to seven charges, including aggravated murder. A US judge today ruled prosecutors could seek the death penalty and paved the way for the case to proceed to trial. Mr. Kirk was fatally shot while speaking at Utah Valley University on the 10th of September last year. And a hiker reported missing in South Australia's Flinders Ranges has been found safe and well. The alarm was raised last night after a woman did not return from a hike on Mount Remarkable. A search began immediately and she was found around 10 a.m. Police say she was uninjured and did not require medical treatment. Turning to sport, in tennis, another two Australians are through to the second round of the US Open. Tristan Schoolcate won his first round match this morning in four sets, while Dane Sweeney was up two sets and a break when his opponent withdrew. Daria Kazatkina is on court now, while Alex de Minaur is up soon.
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6: Five minutes past 12. Good afternoon, it's Neil Mack here. And for the next 3 hours, well, no, I'll tell you about that afterwards. Let's have a look at the weather. And a big thank you, of course, to Brent, who took us through from 9 till just now, till 12. And a great show. Thank you, Brent. Really appreciate the effort you put in. It was a terrific show. Thoroughly enjoyed it. Let's have a look at the weather, and what a great day we've got outside. A mostly sunny day, it says here. Well, I can't even think that there could be any rain around. But there is a slight chance of a shower, most likely later tonight. Bathurst was expecting 21, Katoomba 19, Lithgow 19, Orange 18, and Mudgee 23. And I can tell you that it's 22 degrees here in Candos right now. For tomorrow, it does say there's going to be a partly cloudy day with a medium chance of showers in the south, and but a slight chance elsewhere. Winds will be northwesterly, 25 to 40 k's tomorrow, turning westerly in the morning, then decreasing to 20 to 30 k's in the evening. Overnight temps falling to between 10 and 15, and that's hardly chilly, is it? Daytime temps tomorrow, somewhere between 15 and 23. Friday, temperatures between 16 and 22, and Saturday, even though it says a partly cloudy day and high chance of showers, temperatures are going to be expected to be in the range of 17 to 26. So spring is certainly here. I can see plenty of plenty of buds on the trees, but I don't think spring is going to last all that long. I think summer is right around the corner. Okay, as I get myself set for the show, let's have some community information.
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0: 1223 here at KRRFM. You're with Neil Mack. And that was the Allman Brothers, made up of Dwayne and Greg, plus a bunch of friends. They formed the band in 1969. Unfortunately, Dwayne Allman was killed in a motorcycle accident in 1971. And Greg, who was married to Cher for a few years, passed away in 2017. And I kicked off the show with a track from the Neville Brothers from 1969, I think it was. I better get that right, 1989. The Neville Brothers with a track called Voodoo from their album Yellow Moon, made up of four brothers, Art, Aaron, Charles and Cyril. They got together in 1976 with their debut album, which was released in 1978. And if you think there could be a theme here, you're absolutely right. This show I've put together today is all about siblings, brothers and sisters, and indeed mothers and fathers will appear as well. So keep listening. You're going to hear some very interesting tracks. Every track I'm going to play today between now and 3 o'clock will be different, from a different band, from a different group, from a different set of siblings. So sit back and enjoy, because I've had a lot of fun putting this show together.
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2: 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The community stage kicks off at 4 with local acts, including Around Here, Oscar Sander, Dave Vladis, and then Oscar Laver and Meg. 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
0: Growing up in Newport on the northern beaches, brother and sister Angus and Julia Stone had their first gig at the Coogee Bay Hotel many years ago. They formed their group in 2006. This is a track called The Devil's Tears.

Well, of course, you know the song Come Together was of the Beatles, but there is a link back from that particular track by the Brother Johnsons from an album in 1976 called Look Out for Number One. The Brothers Johnson were George and Louis Johnson, and they were formed part of Billy Preston's original band, and of course Billy Preston played on Hey Jude. So you see there is a link there to these things. And coming up next is the Cornshed Sisters. They are four sisters based in the north of England, Jenny, Liz, Marie and Kath. They've been associated with other bands as well, including one called Honey and Tar. But this is them on their own, the Cornshed Sisters and The Message.

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3: 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Now, the next track is put together by two brothers, John and Tom Fogarty. I wonder if you remember who they were. They were part of Creedence Clearwater Revival. And they, unfortunately, as does happen with brothers in bands, they had a number of disagreements over the way the band was going. But their back catalogue was just fantastic. And they put out some fabulous music, including this track, I Put a Spell on You.

0: Oh, isn't that fabulous? That's Doug and Merle Watson. Doug Watson was an American guitarist born in 1923 and lost his vision before he was 2 years old. But he overcame all of that and became very famous as a folk, blues and country singer, songwriter and performer. In fact, for about 15 years, he performed with his son Merle, who was featured there on that track, until Merle died in 1985 following a car accident on their farm. Doc Watson passed away in 2012, aged 89. And before that, split ends, of course, Neil and Tim Finn. Tim was the original band member of Split Enz, and then in 1977, Neil, who was in another band, flew to the UK to join them on a tour. And of course, later on, Neil and Paul Hester left to form Crowded House, and Tim indeed joined them in that band as well.
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0: That's a group called Randy and the Rainbows. I'm sure you're familiar with the song Denise, because of course it was put out by Blondie in 1978, but the Tokens did an earlier version in 1963, but in 1962 Randy and the Rainbows came out with their version, and I'll tell you a little more about them on the other side of the news, because it's just coming up to 1 o'clock.
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2: Hello, I'm Lewis Donaldson. The Federal Treasurer has welcomed growth across Australia's GDP. In the June quarter, the economy grew by 0.4%, according to the Australian Bureau of Statistics. Jim Chalmers says considering cautious household spending, this is a robust and resilient result in the face of global uncertainty.
3: Now, people are still under pressure, but we can see in these national accounts that incomes are growing. Housing investment picked up, there's a solid pipeline of business investment, and the private economy is driving the growth. When it comes to international benchmarks, our annual growth is much stronger than every other major advanced economy.
2: An advocacy organisation for drug law reform in New South Wales has welcomed a state announcement that pill testing services will be made available at 15 music festivals a year. Dr. Will Tregoning is the CEO of Unharm. He's told National Radio News it's a welcome development, but he hopes to see the services expanded past music festivals.
4: The reality is that the majority of drug-related deaths happen at home. Even with MDMA, which is a drug that's traditionally associated with festivals, only about 7% of fatalities happen at festivals. More than 70% happen at home. And so while we welcome the announcement, we really want to see this service extended so that there's access in the broader community.
2: Youth detention centre workers in Queensland have walked off the job for the second time in weeks amid pay disputes and staff shortages. The state has proposed bail reforms after figures showed nearly 2 in 3 serious youth offenders were committing crimes while on bail. The Australian Workers Union National Vice President Mark Raguse says staff are putting themselves on the line to look after and reform the children in youth detention centres, and that has to change.
5: We've got to be able to ensure that people want to stay and work in these centres and make a difference and to, you know, improve the lives of young people. But until we actually get something that's meaningful that can actually work towards that, our members are angry and they're going to continue to, speak up, stand up and fight back.
2: A review has found Telstra had insufficient technical expertise on board when a software upgrade caused a nationwide outage. Scarlett Coppola reports.
6: Telstra commissioned technology audit partners to conduct a review into July's outage, which saw millions of customers unable to send or receive calls or messages. It found the outage was triggered when incorrect data information propagated through parts of the mobile network following planned maintenance on the network timing system. The report says there was insufficient technical expertise for the network timing systems and ownership of the function was not sufficiently defined. In a statement, Telstra CEO Vicky Brady says the telco has committed to addressing what went wrong and making its services more resilient and reliable.
2: Women in management are less likely to stay in the role due to domestic expectations, despite entering high-paid jobs at the same rate as men in Australia. Equality Agency says the promotion of paid parental leave for both genders and flexible work hours is key to promoting retention in management. Turning to sport, in the AFL, North Melbourne has parted ways with head coach Alistair Clarkson. Clarkson's coached the Roos since 2023. The club has won 20 of 82 matches under his tenure, but this was its best year since 2019. He was contracted until the end of 2027.
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0: And it's 5 minutes past one here at KRRFM. You're with Neil Mack. Let's have another look at the weather. 23.3 degrees outside our studios in Candos, and just a stunning day. Blue sky, there's just a couple of wispy clouds way up high, but it's a glorious day, absolutely glorious. Mudgee was expecting 23 today, 18 for Orange, 19 for Lithgow and Katoomba, and 21 for Bathurst. Tomorrow, a partly cloudy day with a medium chance of showers in the south, but a slight chance elsewhere. Winds tomorrow around 20 to 30 k's in the afternoon and evening, and temperatures somewhere between 15 and 23. Friday, the forecast reads that a chance of morning fog, but a mostly sunny day with winds northwest to southwest, 15 to 20 k's, becoming light in the morning and becoming west to northwesterly, 15 to 20 k's during the day. Overnight temps on Friday falling to between 3 and 8, with daytime temperatures between 16 and 22. And then Saturday, the forecast here says partly cloudy with a high chance of showers in the south, but a medium chance elsewhere. And there is a possibility of a thunderstorm in the afternoon and evening. Winds will be northwest to northeasterly, 15 to 25 k's, becoming northwesterly, 25 k's to 40 k's during the morning, and then turning westerly in the afternoon. Temperatures on Sunday somewhere between 17 and 26. So we've got some great weather coming up for sure. Well, at 6.5 minutes past one, let me just backtrack for a second. You heard the Beach Boys there, of course, made up of Brian Wilson, Dennis and Carl Wilson, all brothers, including Mike Love, who was a cousin, and Al Jardine, who was just a friend. But yeah, the Beach Boys, of course, so famous. And the track that I played just before the news there, Randy and the Rainbows. And I was just telling you a little bit about them. They were two pairs of siblings, Sal and Mike Zero, and Frank and Dominic Saffuto. They were performing in 1962 as Randy and the Rainbows. Coming up now is a track that I played back in 2021 on the radio station that I was at on the far south coast. It's a band called Tin Pan Orange. They're from Melbourne. I actually thought they'd broken up, but I do believe they are still playing. The track I'm going to play is a track called The Roof, which features Renee Geyer. But a good friend of mine phoned me after I had played this particular track and told me that there's an album with a track called Bottle of Whiskey that Tin Pan Orange had released. And he told me it was a great track. Unfortunately, I didn't get around to getting hold of that track. So you have to put up with the one from the album Death, Love and Buildings, released in 2007. This is Tin Pan Orange and The Roof.

Oh, the Ronettes, goodness me. That's Veronica Spector. In fact, Bennett, rather, because she later became Ronnie Spector. So Veronica and Estelle Bennett, as well as one of their cousins, Nedra Talley. And in fact, it was Estelle that called Phil Spector when they wanted to change labels and producers. And it was Phil Spector who stepped in and did Be My Baby, released in 1973. And just as a little bit of ridiculous trivia, Cher and Sonny Bono are both backup singers on that particular track. And Ronnie married Phil Spector in 1968. They broke up in 1972. Phil Spector was, well, he was a bit of a difficult character, I think, wasn't he? Anyway, these are the Kinks. The brothers, of course, being Ray Davis and Dave Davis. They've had many brotherly issues over the years, but the outcome is that they've produced some great, great pop records, including this.

0: That's the Staple Singers, formed by their father, Pops Staples, in 1948 with his children Cleo, Purvis, Mavis and Yvonne. And of course, Mavis Staples is still around and producing great music. And I'm not sure if she's touring right now. She was certainly last year. She performed a number of concerts in the States. Wonderful performer.
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0: From Cleo, Purvis, Mavis and Yvonne. 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And I'm not sure if she's touring right now. She was certainly last year. She performed a number of concerts in the States. Wonderful performer.

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3: Coming up to 25 past one, and I should tell you that tomorrow, Thursday the 9th of September, the New South Wales Government Mobile Service Centre will be in Candos. They'll be operating from 9 a.m. right through till 3 p.m. The mobile van is going to be situated right next to the Candos Community Hall, which indeed is right next to the big yellow building, which is where I'm broadcasting from. There'll be a large range of services available, and their friendly staff will be able to help you with essential New South Wales government transactions, things like seniors cards, driver's licenses, photo cards, driver's knowledge tests, birth, marriage and death certificates, all these sorts of things. Their service finder can access many government rebates and savings as well. 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The website is service.nsw.gov.au. But the best thing to do is to come down to the Community Hall, 44 Angus Avenue, Candos, between 9 a.m. and 3 p.m. tomorrow, Thursday, the 3rd of September. Okay, let's get back to the music and the Farris Brothers. Now, of course, you should remember who the Farris Brothers are: Andrew, John and Tim Farris. They were formed in 1977 as a band, and then Michael Hutchins joined them as a vocalist, and in 1979 they branded themselves In Excess, and this is one of their great tracks, Never Tear Us Apart.

Ah, great piece of music. In Excess, Never Tear Us Apart. I caught up with Terry Yates, our presenter who does From the Mud to the Stars on Sundays along with Peter Hay. And I was chatting to Terry today, and I understand that he'll be down at the Way Out Art Space at 2:30 today to give a talk. I didn't write down all of the details and my memory is failing me, so I just don't want to commit Terry to a talk that is not what he was planning. So all I'm going to say is go down to the Way Out Art Space. Now, that's just a bit further down the road from the studio here, on the same side as the IGA on the road here in Angus Avenue. Just a couple of buildings down from the IGA. It's the Way Out Art Space, and Terry Yates will be there giving a talk about something. And I'm sorry, Terry, if you're listening, I'm sorry. I should have written down what your talk was going to be about, but I know it would have been interesting. This is the Spencer Davis Group, and the brothers here are Steve and Melvin Winwood. Melvin changed his name, or was better known as Muff Winwood, and they joined up with Spencer Davis in 1963. Spencer played guitar and harmonica. Steve Winwood, of course, played guitar and piano. Muff Winwood played the bass guitar, and Peter York was the drummer. I've got their first album in front of me here. It's an album that I treasure very much. And the very first track is on side one, My Babe. Spencer Davis Group.

0: 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Arrive from 3:30 to relax around fire pits, meet fellow music lovers and soak up one of the region's spectacular sunsets over pagodas before enjoying an arvo, an evening of exceptional live music. 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
3: Well, here's a coincidence. That ad was all about the St John's Ambulance Brigade, a very worthy cause. This group that I'm going to play now is called First Aid Kit, and it's made up of Swedish sisters, Johanna and Clara Södenberg. They started recording in 2017. I think this was towards the end of their career. I think they stopped in about 2019. The album was called Ruins, and this track is called Fireworks.

Yeah, First Aid Kit from Sweden, from their album Ruins, a track called Fireworks. Now, a few moments ago, I played a track by the Spencer Davis Group, and of course I mentioned that not only was Steve Winwood the singer, but his brother, Muff Winwood, was there as well. And he turns up again on the next two tracks, not as a singer, but he's the producer. He produced two bands that had enormous album success. The first one I'm going to play is Dire Straits, a track called Sultans of Swing. Of course, Dire Straits made up of Mark Knopfler and his brother David Knopfler. And I've got their first album in front of me. I'm going to play the first track on side two of that one. And then I'm going to play something by the band called Sparks, brothers Russell and Ron Mayle. They're still performing, still touring. And their album was also produced by Muff Winwood. So there you go. Anyway, let's go with Dire Straits. Sparks, I'm sorry.

0: Oh, isn't that a great record? So good. Mark Knopfler, David Knopfler, John Elsley on bass and Pick Withers on drums. It was such a superb first album. Just incredible. I'm just looking at the cover here, Down to the Waterline, Water of Love, Setting Me Up, South Bank Again, Sultans of Swing, Wild West End. Oh, it was just fantastic. It's about 10 minutes to two, and I better play these messages first of all.
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Well, you knew the song. If you know Canned Heat, you'd know that song, Going Up the Country. The artists there were the Durham family, but you may not know them as the Durham family. Perhaps you know them better as Kitty, Daisy and Lewis. Kitty is the youngest of the Durham family. Daisy is the eldest of the Durham family. And would you believe Lewis is right in between. They come from Streatham in London, which is where my mum grew up, actually. A useless piece of information for you, but there you go. The album is just called Kitty, Daisy and Lewis and is just terrific. They're really fun. Okay, it's time to give you one more track that will take us up to the news. Two sisters, Shelby Lynn and Alison Mora, from their 2017 album Not Dark Yet. This is the title track.

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He was more than just a father, a teacher, my best friend, and he's still be heard in the tunes we shared when we played them on our own.

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And suddenly when it happened, there was so much left unsaid. No second chance to tell him time.

Steve, I hope you enjoyed that. That's, of course, Heart, formed in 1973. It's a great pop song, that, isn't it? Really is good. The track is called Magic Man, and it comes from the album Dreamboat Annie, which I know Steve has, released in 1975. Does that date you, Steve? It dates me, because I remember that very well. Two sisters, Anne and Nancy Wilson. And Steve has actually texted me to say that he believes that one of those sisters is touring Australia later on this year. So maybe worth going to see. I'll let you know when I find out where she will be. I want to go to a family called the McGarrigle sisters, Kate and Anna McGarrigle. They were sisters in Quebec, and they performed in the 60s. Kate married Loudon Wainwright, and they had two children, Rufus and Martha, both of which are sensational performers. Kate sadly has passed away. Anna is still with us. I just checked. She's 80 something now, I think. And she wrote this particular song, which was a big hit for Linda Ronstadt in 1974. Comes from an album which is excitingly just called Kate and Anna McGarrigle, which I've had for a number of years now. Looks like it was released in 1975. This is track 4, Heart Like a Wheel.

Sorry for the slight delay there. I was just taking a call from a listener who has a dog that is roaming around her area in McLaughlin Street. Apparently, it's the dog has been lost, and it's very friendly. I could hear it in the background, but it could be a Kelpie. It's black in colour. It has white markings around its neck. There are brown and white markings around the tail and legs, and he has a red cloth collar. Now, as I said, he's in McLaughlin Street, and I do have a phone number here, 0428 910035. The lady, and I apologise to her if she's listening because I didn't take her name, but she will be able to direct you. She couldn't get onto Facebook to put this up, so I'm going to write this note out, and hopefully the announcer after 3 o'clock will be able to read this out as well. So let me just repeat it. It's a Kelpie that is roaming around McLaughlin Street. He is black with white markings around the neck and brown and white markings around the tail and legs, and is wearing a red cloth collar. He certainly sounds lovely. If you can help out, please give this lady a call on 0428 910035. Okay, so that was Kate and Anna McGarrigle. And Heart Like a Wheel, which Anna wrote and, of course, was recorded by Linda Ronstadt, and it was a huge hit record. This is The Carpenters, and it's Calling Occupants of Interplanetary Craft.

0: Richard and Karen Carpenter, recorded as brother and sister, the Carpenters, for over 15 years. And sadly, you may recall, Karen passed away in 1983. But gee, that record still sounds good to me.
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0: As you possibly know, I do a jazz show on Thursdays from 9 o'clock, and I thought I might just put in one jazz track here that certainly fits the bill of siblings. This is Cannonball Adderley and his young brother Nat. In fact, Julian was Cannonball's birth name, but he was called Cannonball due to his ferocious appetite and wonderful saxophonist, alto sax. His younger brother Nat played trumpet. They played with Ray Charles for a while, and then they formed their own group. And the personnel changed quite a lot. In fact, jazz groups do change their groups very often. But this particular track, Work Song, is almost a standard. It's from an album called Them Dirty Blues. This is Cannonball Adderley and his younger brother, Nat.

Nat and Cannonball Adderley, and Work Song. Just great. Love it. Love it very much. I'm going to play something by the Bee Gees because, of course, you've got to include the Bee Gees, haven't you? But I was doing a little bit of research in preparing the show, and what I hadn't realised that whilst the Bee Gees are Barry, Robin and Morris, they started performing in 1960 at a speedway in Brisbane managed by a guy called Bill Good, G-O-O-D-E. And As I recall, the name Bee Gees was just because of Barry's name and Bill Good's name, both being BG. So you may think that it was the brothers Gibb, but it was Bee Gees was not the brothers Gibb. It was their manager, Bill Good, and Barry Gibb, both having the same initials. Anyway. That's by the by. This is the Bee Gees and To Love Somebody.

The Bee Gees, of course, and To Love Somebody. Now, I just missed a phone call from someone that I was just busy talking on air, and you're more than welcome to call back. The next track, it lasts for about 5 minutes. In fact, I think you've just called, so if I can ask you just to hold on 1 second. The next track I'm going to play is by the Thompson family, and I'll tell you about them after this call. I'm sorry, Neil Mack here.

0: My apologies for a rather tawdry introduction to that. I was taking a phone call, and the phone call was to tell us that the lost dog has been reclaimed. So that's good news. That was the Thompson family, made up of Richard Thompson, Linda Thompson, Teddy Thompson, who did the vocals there, Carmi, James, Jack, and Zach. The album is just called Family, and it certainly was most appropriate to play that. And a very personal song there, sung by Teddy, but I felt that it fitted the brief of siblings, because it talks about all of his family in that particular song, even though only he, Teddy, is playing that that track. It is coming up to 3:15.
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0: In 2008, Josh and Sam Teske decided to form themselves a band, and they called themselves the Teske Brothers, which is what you'd do, I think. This is from their second album, Run Home Slow, a track called Carry You.

from 2019, from 2019, the Teskey Brothers and Carry You. Good track that, very good track indeed. I probably should play more of the Teskey Brothers. They're a fine, fine band. It's 10 minutes to 3 here at KRRFM, so only 10 more minutes of my show to go. The Dixie Cups was a pop group formed back in the 60s. Barbara Ann and Rosa Lee Hawkins were sisters, and they had a cousin, Joan Marie Johnson, who sang together in high school. And they hit the top of the charts in 1964 with a track that was co-written by Phil Spector, who originally planned it for the Ronettes. And even though Joan Johnson left the band and I think has since died, the others have continued singing and were joined by one of the sisters of the Neville Brothers. This is Chapel of Love.

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2: Overtaking on country roads requires patience and good judgment. On single lane roads, vehicles can approach at closing speeds of 200 kilometres per hour, meaning you have minimal chances of surviving a front impact. In adverse conditions such as heavy rain or fog, it's a good idea to forget about overtaking at all, unless on dual carriageways. When you're driving on a twisting country two-lane road, long straights are few and far between, and it can be tempting to take a chance in order to overtake. The important thing to remember is, if you're in doubt about your ability to pass safely, then don't. Wait until the road is clear for a long stretch or until an overtaking lane comes along. Impatience costs lives, and it's worth taking a few extra minutes to reach your destination rather than trying to overtake in risky situations.
3: It's 5 minutes to three, and I'll be out of here at three. I'll be back tomorrow morning at 9 o'clock for the Roots and Branches of Jazz show. I'm going to play out with a track by identical twin sisters born in October 1948, probably the West African version of the Pointer Sisters. They're known as the Lejadu Sisters, and a song that's very appropriate for today. It's called Sunshine. Thanks for being with me. I'll be back tomorrow and again next week. Bye-bye.

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2: And on Tuesday the 29th of September, there's going to be a community picnic day. And it's all happening at the Candos Community Hall. So it's free school holiday fun with children's gel printing workshops and face painting. And come along for a fun day and discover health and government services that could help you and your family. And bring a picnic rug and food, or you can purchase from the cafe across the road. And that's all happening on Tuesday, the 29th of September, from 10 a.m. to 1 p.m. in the Candos Community Hall. All right, it's coming up to 20 minutes past three, and you've got Marie behind the microphone this afternoon. I hope you're enjoying another glorious spring day. And now I've got a song by Elton John lined up. Now, this is from an album which I can't remember the name of. It's he and Bernie Taupin. They decided to write about their struggles from when they first started trying to get their careers going in music. And this song is called Bitter Fingers. And it's actually all about, if you listen to the words, it's all about Elton's struggle as being just a lowly played piano player in pubs and trying to get known. And so here we go with the song called Bitter Fingers.

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Nick will be on tonight, so make sure you stay tuned after 6 o'clock news, and he'll rock the night away with his great program. All right, we're going to hear now from Paul Norton with Stuck on You, and then Mark Williams with Show No Mercy.

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5: Right, we're going to have a couple of tunes now with a bit of a country style to them. And the first one is, it's a duet with Tim McGraw and Gwyneth Paltrow. And it's from the movie Country Strong. And Gwyneth, Tim, I think this is the song that Tim McGraw said he actually had to improve, bring his voice up a level. He actually had to work on how good his voice was to match Gwyneth Paltrow. And when you think that she's always been known as an actress rather than a singer, that's quite something for a known singer to say that. So here we go, Me and Tennessee.

And that was Celtic Thunder there with Whiskey in the Jar. And have you got any whiskey in your jar yet? It's coming up to 5 o'clock, so yeah, it won't be long. All right, we might just hear from Heart now with Who Will You Run To?

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3: Hey, very good. Well, if you're wondering who that voice was that was just coming in there, that was a new member. And Chris, welcome to KRR.
2: Thanks, Marie.
3: And Chris is just learning the ropes, and it won't be too long before you hear him live on the airways playing his brand of music, and I know he's going to be great. Anyway, so, yep, that was just throwing him in the deep end there for a full 5 seconds. Now we're going to hear from another duet, and this one's from El King and Miranda Lambert. And it's, of course, it's Drunk and I Don't Want to Go Home. Have you ever been like that? Maybe in years gone by I did.

0: missed your birthday yesterday. I'm sorry.
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2: Sunset on the Rocks is back on Saturday the 5th of September at the Rylstone Region Community Association on Cox's Creek Road. 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

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You just heard from Brian Adams with One Night Love Affair, and now we'll hear from Billy Joel. You may be right.

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And that was the Pointer Sisters with Neutron Dance. And now we're going to hear from the Bangles with If She Knew What She Wants, and then Fine Young Cannibals' Suspicious Minds.

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2: When driving on gravelled roads, your road holding is reduced and stopping takes a lot longer. You'll need 50% more space in which to stop. The first rule for driving on dirt or gravel is to slow down. Your car has much less grip than on smooth surfaces. And remember to drive smoothly. Your objective should be to use the accelerator carefully so the wheels of your car are always turning at the same rate as the road running beneath them. If you start sliding in a front-wheel drive car, ease off the accelerator to allow the front wheels to regain grip and keep them pointed where you want to go. In a rear drive car, lift off the accelerator pedal as smoothly as possible, steer where you want to go, then gently reapply the accelerator when the car has straightened out. Don't try to power out of the slide.

You just heard two songs there from Tim Finn, and Tim and his brother Neil were both originally from New Zealand, but they've spent most of their lives in Australia, and they've been part of several bands, and a couple of their famous ones are Split Enz, which was when I first heard of them, and also Crowded House, and they also performed as a duet, the Finn Brothers. So now we're going to hear two more songs featuring Tim and Neil Finn. First one's Crowded House with Distant Sun, and then the Finn Brothers with Won't Give In.

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That's a very distinctive voice of Missy Higgins there with the Special Two. And next up, we'll hear from Grinspoon with Chemical Heart, and Nick Cave and the Bad Seeds with Into My Arms.

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2: Hello, I'm Alyssa Delfs. A controversial gas pipeline is a step closer to becoming a reality after the Queensland Government streamlined approvals for a proposed $3 billion project. Today, the state government took steps to pave the way for the North to East Australia pipeline stage, which is set to carry gas from the Northern Territory's Beetaloo Basin. The project involves the construction and operation of a 900-kilometre pipeline from the NT border to Queensland's southwest gas network. Meantime, anti-fracking protesters have made their voices heard outside a major NT Resources conference a day after first gas flowed to the Outback Beetaloo Basin project. More than 100 people carrying anti-fracking banners and chanting slogans gathered at the Darwin Convention Centre today to oppose fracking. A leading consent advocate has cautioned leaders against stopping at an opt-out model for social media algorithms, warning that artificial intelligence is adding more fuel to the fire of harmful content. Chanel Contos's organisation, Teach Us Consent, has been running a campaign since 2025 to allow Australians to opt into algorithms. The measure would give people the option to just see posts from friends and accounts they follow, reverting social media platforms to their original models. Today, Ms. Contos told the ABC social media outlets are exposing young boys to misogynistic manosphere content at unprecedented rates.
3: But really what we're addressing with opt-in is that we know within 23 minutes of signing up to these platforms, if you are a boy or a man, it will send you extreme misogynistic content. And we're trying to prevent that sort of on-road onto it.
2: Feeding wild dolphins has been found to be among the causes of a predicted radical decline in a bottlenose population off WA's coast. Lewis Donaldson has more.
4: A QUT-led research team has found human feeding of bottlenose dolphins in Bunbury doubles the probability of extinction of the population over the next 100 years. The research found human feeding lowered reproduction and survival of young dolphins. That's alongside other factors like climate change, disease, boats, possible algae blooms, oil spills and habitat degradation, all being threats to survival. QUT's Dr. Valeria Senegalia says stopping food provisioning might increase dolphins' resilience and ability to withstand other, more severe stresses.
2: The Indigenous Literacy Foundation says encouraging a deeper understanding of First Nations cultures is a crucial preservation measure. The Foundation's Indigenous Literacy Day event has brought students from around Australia together to hear from First Nations children, elders and community authors. CEO Ben Bowen has told National Radio News vast libraries of First Nations languages and culture have been lost, and this event is helping to reverse that trend.
5: The work that we're doing here is to start that curiosity, to get people working in their languages, to get them confident in exploring that and getting other people a window into those languages so that we can start building those libraries up and potentially discover some of the problems that are plaguing us. Those solutions really do exist already in the knowledge base.
2: And LGBTQ plus stories will be showcased on the big screen from this evening in Sydney when the Queer Screen Film Festival gets underway. This year's program includes 28 films. It will also see Australian filmmaking finalists battle it out in the Queer Screen Pitch Competition, where they'll pitch their LGBTQ plus short film projects to a panel of judges. And in sport, an ankle injury could deny Australian Isabella Nicholls a shot at her first World Surf League event win this season. Nicholls is receiving scans on her left ankle. It's unclear if she'll be able to surf in the Fiji Pro Final against in-form Canadian Erin Brooks. The final's tomorrow.
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8: Yes, we've got some weather happening, and it says it's going to be partly cloudy for the remainder of this evening. Slight chance of a shower, most likely later tonight, with the winds westerly, 25 to 30 k's, turning northwesterly in the late afternoon. For tomorrow, Thursday, partly cloudy, medium chance of showers in the south, slight chance elsewhere. Winds north to northwesterly, 25 to 35 k's, turning westerly, 25 to 40 during the morning. Overnight temperatures falling to, where are they? Between 10 and 14, daytime maximums reaching between 15 and 24 degrees. Bathurst tomorrow, 21, Katoomba, Lithgow, 19, Mudgee, 23, Oberon and Orange, 18, Springwood atop there expected tomorrow of 25 degrees. For Friday, the chance of fog in the early morning, followed by a sunny day, winds northwest to southwesterly, 15 to 20 k's, becoming light in the early morning, then becoming westerly, 15 to 20 k's in the middle of the day, the overnights falling to between 3 and 8, daytime temperatures reaching between 16 and 22, Saturday partly cloudy, high chance of showers in the south, medium chance elsewhere, the chance of a thunderstorm in the afternoon and evening, and the winds northwest to northeasterly, 15 to 25 k's, becoming northwesterly, 25 to 40 during the morning, then turning westerly, 25 to 35 during the evening. Overnight temperatures falling to between 6 and 10, daytime maximums reaching 19 to a top of 26, and Sunday, sunny day, winds west to southwesterly, 25 to 35 k's, decreasing to 15 to 25 during the morning, then becoming light during the afternoon. Overnight temperatures falling to between 4 and 9, daytime maximum temperatures reaching between 15 and 22 degrees. Here in town at the moment, it is sitting on a lovely 19 degrees. It's coming up to 7 minutes past six.
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10: Je suis très heureux de vous les présenter ce soir, augmenté d'un organiste. Tout d'abord, Chris Layton à la batterie. On drums, Chris Layton. Tommy Shannon à la basse. Tommy Shannon à la bass. Rhys Winans en organ. And Steve Rayburn on guitar. Steve Rayburn.

Yeah, very good evening. Welcome along to KRRFM, Candos Rylston Community Radio. It's sitting on 19 degrees and it's coming up to 11 minutes past 6 o'clock. And you've got Nick here. You know what happens on Wednesday nights and Friday afternoons. We play you a mix of rock and roll, blues and boogie music. And you know what we just kicked it off with. So we're remembering Stevie Ray Vaughan this evening, and we're going to do that after 7 o'clock. And we're going to play you from 1985. Their second trip of the band, the four-piece band, to Montreux in Switzerland. So I'm very much looking forward to listening to that. I haven't heard it for a fair while, and considering that Stevie Vaughan passed on the 27th of August back in 1990, and we've been trying to do something, couldn't decide exactly what I was going to do. I thought it a little bit boring just playing songs off the albums, even though they are, you know, some excellent music there. So I decided to play some live music, and especially their second trip to Montreux, which was far different in general to when they went for the first time as a three-piece band back in 1982. I hope your day's been going well today. It's still very warm outside. As I said, it's 19 degrees. So if you're sitting outside having a couple of beers or whatever you're doing to relax and having a bit of a feed, I hope you crank up your local community radio. And we're trying to make as much noise as possible, trying to disturb the peace a bit. And we're going to be, as I said, remembering Stevie Ray Vaughan after 7 o'clock. Oh, we do all the time, but just in particular because his passing was only a couple of days ago, back in 1990. We've had some excellent programs today, and as we do on Wednesdays and every other day of the week on your local community radio, people put their own time aside to come in and entertain everybody. So if you don't like what you hear, you're welcome to come in and pay your membership money. You can learn what to do behind the microphone and how to sort of slide a few sliders around and use the computer, and you can come in and play your own music, and then you can sit back and you can realise that it's not the easiest thing to do, but once you've mastered it to a degree, you put your own little sort of spiel on it, I suppose, your little ins and outs there, and then you'll get to relax yourself a little bit, and it's good, it's fun. And just coming in, playing your own music, and just there's a microphone there, just pretend that nobody's listening, and it's a pretty casual sort of a thing to do. Anyway, I'm starting to rave, but I'm in a fairly good mood. I'm going to enjoy myself tonight, and I hope you will be enjoying the mix of music that we have for your listening pleasure. It's Mr. Rick Vito with Stevie Nicks.

0: All right, that's Mr. Rick Vito there, slide guitar, and doing a bit of John Lee Hooker, and name of the track was called Mr. Lucky. If you haven't heard of Rick Vito, if you're a Fleetwood Mac fan, no doubt you would have heard of Rick Vito, because at one stage, between 87 and 1991, he was in Fleetwood Mac, and he was also there with his mate Billy Burnett. And actually, at that point of time, they only wanted Billy Burnett, but they needed another guitarist because they couldn't find somebody who can play as well as Mr. Lindsey Buckingham. And he's pretty good, isn't he? And he's also had a palace named after him. That's how good he is. So at that particular time, apparently, Billy Burnett said to the band members at the time, I'm not going to play unless you invite Rick Vito along as well on guitar. So that's what happened. And the different styles of both of those gentlemen playing, with Rick Vito playing slide and both of them doing the vocals, was a really great blend there on that live Tango in the Night tour. Then they came into the studio and recorded that album Behind the Mask in 1990. All right, it's coming up to 23 minutes past six.
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0: Yeah, it's Mr. Al Blake there on the harmonica, Mississippi saxophone, and also on the vocals with doing a song called She's Dynamite, name of the band Hollywood Blue Flames. And we also had the Road to Rio, then Linda Ronstadt there, just for something a little bit different for the program. You're No Good and It's So Easy, and probably one of many men who thought she was... had a brilliant voice, she had a great backing band, and she's a total honey as well. It's 20 minutes to 7.
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0: Yeah, lead guitar work there from Brandon Miller and his wife, Danielle Nicole, on the vocals and also on the bass guitar, doing a track called Burn For You. And we had two from the late Coco Taylor, Chicago Blues, Come To Mama, and also Bad Case Of Loving You. It's a great version, great cover version. It's 7 o'clock.
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0: It's 18 degrees here in Candos. It's just gone 7 o'clock, about a couple of minutes past 7. Hope your evening is going well, and I hope you're enjoying what I'm trying to put together this evening. And we're just about to get into the that remembrance live music from the late Stevie Vaughan and Double Trouble. We're going to do that, and that will take us probably around about an hour or so, maybe hour and 15 minutes, something like that. There's a couple of extended tracks, or not extended tracks, but live music which has been extended live. So we got Texas Flood, and we also got some music there featuring Johnny Clyde Copeland with Tin Pan Alley, and that is just unbelievably good. So if you don't really know what we're talking about a gentleman by the name of Stevie Ray Vaughan, and he turned the blues world upside down during his very short career. He only had a career of about 7 years, a commercial career. He was playing with plenty of other people, including his big brother Jimmy, prior to him going solo. And I've got there's one album there where you can check it out, Stevie Vaughan and Double Trouble, with a three-piece lineup called In the Beginning, and it was recorded on April 4, 1980, and his career, or his studio career, kicked off a couple of years later. So there's music there. We've been playing quite a number of tracks featuring Luann Barton and also Angela Australia, Marcia Ball. They're just three ladies, for example, that were around in those sort of in the 70s when Stevie Ray Vaughan was sort of backing guitarists there. Not many people really knew who he was, but now, or even during after you've heard him a couple of times, you can go back and have a listen to that music there from those ladies and the lineup there, and you can pick out the style of Stevie Ray Vaughan's playing. So he left us when he was 35 years of age. It wasn't by choice. It was in a helicopter accident or tragic crash, and a helicopter flying into a side of a fog-shrouded hill coming back from Alpine Valley back in 1990. And there was a couple of Eric Clapton's entourage there also on that particular flight. A lot of people were coming out of that particular area that night as well in those conditions, so I don't really understand how that happened, how that particular flight could just go straight in. It was only a few minutes into the flight that it just just flew straight into the side of the hill. I don't actually mind watching the investigation, like the air crash investigation programs. I find it very interesting. I don't really sort of dwell on, obviously, it's very sad that people have lost their lives, but you need to learn the investigative people there that do that, and they are brilliant. They could just find out a little short wire, you know, that's shorted out there and bought the, you know, bought this big A730 plane down, or A330, whatever they call it, you know, 747s or whatever, big planes, that little short wire there. That's the wire there that shorted out, and you know, the plane fell out of the sky. So I would be extremely interested to know how that would have possibly happened with a helicopter flying straight into the side of a hill. Anyway, Stevie Vaughan, we're not going to rave too much, just mainly for the people who haven't heard of him or have heard and not really all that familiar. He was born October the 3rd, 1954, and he passed away in that helicopter crash August 27, 1990, and that works out that he was 35 years of age. His first studio album was Texas Flood in 1983. He recorded 6 studio albums, 7 live albums, and approximately 9 compilation albums. Also includes Family Style from 1990. That was a recording with his big brother, Jimmy Vaughan. Also playing Fender guitars. His you know, his sort of signature guitars are worth just incredible amounts of money. You probably couldn't even sort of comprehend how much a guitar that he owned would set you back if you wanted to buy it. What else could I say, really? He went to Montreux initially before he actually had a studio album out. With a 3-piece band with Tommy Shannon on bass guitar, and Tommy Shannon was playing bass initially with the Johnny Winter band. So you get somebody, you know, knocking on your door saying, "Hello, I want to play the bass in your band. I used to play with Johnny Winter." Grab him around the scruff, throw him in, say, "Yep, you're in, mate." And also Chris Layton, Chris Whipper Layton on the drums. If you've been listening to my program previously, Chris Layton has gone on from back in the day being a drummer for Stevie Ray Vaughan and Double Trouble to be the drummer for the one and only Kenny Wayne Shepherd band. And wouldn't you know it, Kenny Wayne Shepherd, who was his idol when he was growing up? The one and only Stevie Ray Vaughan. So KWS, SRV, Stevie Ray Vaughan, Kenny Wayne Shepherd. You can understand how that sort of came about as well. So a massive loss to the music industry back in 1990 there, and they didn't do a tribute album until 1995. So I just had to, you know, poor Jimmy Vaughan, he was just probably, you know, understandable, would have been beside himself. So would his parents, obviously, but Jimmy, I felt so sorry for him, even at the tribute concert, there was a lot of emotion going on there, you know, even 5 years after the passing. So they did go to Montreux first up in 1982 as a 3-piece band with Tommy Shannon and Chris Layton. And nobody actually seen a guitarist that looked anything like him. You know, first of all, he was, you know, a white Caucasian American. He liked to dress up. He got hats and he's got bandanas. He's got boots on, cowboy boots. He's got all the bling and everything else, and scarves and all sorts of things. And probably looked like he might have been extremely pimped out. You might have seen him around Beale Street in Memphis there. You might have thought in that sort of attire. And a lot of people didn't really go with the fact that they weren't getting their dose of African-American blues, which they would have expected to see. So when they went to see him in 82, there was people booing. You know, there was a handful of, you know, slight percentage of people there that were booing him at the end of every song. And basically, as he walked off, he did complete his set, but they were booing him as he walked off. So, you know, a majority of people enjoyed. You got those, always got a handful or a slight percentage of people who are going to, you know, cause a situation. They wouldn't know good music if it, you know, bent them over and did that thing that, you know, what I'm talking about. So it was very sad to hear about that. But he went back in 1985. and with a four-piece band with Rhys Winans on the keyboard. As we, as you know, we kicked it off. We kicked it off with that beginning of the program, and we are just about to play the complete set, or the remainder of that set, with a four-piece band from 1985. So Stevie Ray Vaughan and Double Trouble as a four-piece band live from Montreux in 1985. Remembering Stevie Ray Vaughan, the late Stevie Ray Vaughan, rest in peace, and his music is going to last for, you know, the remainder of time.

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2: Apparently there's some infrastructure eating spiders as well. I don't really want to bump into one of those. I reckon they must have pretty big teeth. They'd be sharp by now, wouldn't they, if they're in there munching your infrastructure down. It's coming up to 16 minutes past 7. You've got Nick here. I've escaped again and I've turned up at the radio station. There's nobody around, so I thought I might do play a bit of music and have a bit of a rave and then go home at 9 o'clock and see... See how it goes. So you're tuned in to Candos Ralston Community Radio, 98.7 FM, and we're broadcasting from 50 Angus Avenue here in Candos. We are listening to live music from the late Stevie Ray Vaughan and the four-piece band of his band Double Trouble. I'm not going to really be raving too much, but there was something else I did want to let you know about, if you didn't know already. And when they went to Montreux in the first time, 1982, obviously you're going to socialise with people, aren't you, when you're not playing the music? You're going to go to the bar and have a chat to introduce yourself, and people are going to say, well, you know, you've turned up and you sounded pretty good. We don't really know who you are. However, and while you're there, you're going to talk to a lot of different musicians, as I said. So when they were there at the bar having a bit of a chat, they come across David Bowie, and they also came across Jackson Browne and had quite a good rave with Jackson Browne. And Jackson turned around and said, boys, you haven't got a studio album yet. Guess what? I've got a studio and I've got a recording outfit going on in that studio. You can record if you would like to come in free of charge, record your very first album, Texas Flood. So what are you going to do? You haven't got an album. Somebody's throwing you a gift horse in the face there. You're going to take that, aren't you? And also, or they did do that. And the other thing too, if you're not familiar with Stevie Vaughan playing music or guitar on a couple of tracks with Mr. David Bowie. We won't want to speak ill of somebody who's passed away, but he was a bit of a naughty boy at the time when he was actually miming the guitar parts that Stevie Vaughan had played on for his own benefit there. So that was, I think that was very disappointing from David Bowie. However, that's the way things went, and he was supposed to go on a bit of a tour with him, but I think the management just said, we want more money, and they just turned around and said, mate, well, we just won't do it then. How about that? All right, so we'll just go through the set list. We just heard that track called Say What. We're just about to hear Ain't Gonna Give Up on Love, also Pride and Joy. Then we got a cover version of Mary Had a Little Lamb, the Buddy Guy original track. Then we'll be hearing Tin Pan Alley with Johnny Clyde Copeland on the guitar. And then Blowout is going to blow your brains right out with Voodoo Child and Texas Flood. Then we're going to hear Life Without You, Gone Home. And then the last track is called Couldn't Stand the Weather. So the highlight, there's a lot of highlights there, but Voodoo Child and Texas Flood and also that Tin Pan Alley with Johnny Clyde Copeland there, just absolutely wicked blues, and as bluesy and rockin' the blues as you'll get. Stevie Ray Vaughan, Double Trouble, Ain't Gonna Give Up on Love.

0: Yeah, Stevie Ray Vaughan and Double Trouble live from 1985, live at Montreux with a four-piece band. And we heard from the beginning, from when we started at 6 o'clock, just to give you a bit of a taste of what we were going to do, we heard Scuttle Button, also Say What, and then we had Ain't Gonna Give Up on Love, Pride and Joy, and that track we just heard, that was a Buddy Guy cover of Mary Had a Little Lamb. We'll take a short intermission and then we'll come back and hear that track that I'm really looking forward to, Tin Pan Alley, featuring Johnny Clyde Copeland. And if you've been listening to the program before, I've mentioned him, and he's the father of Shamika Copeland, that we play quite a number of her tracks, considering I've got all of her music, because I did hear it on a program quite a number of years ago, late 90s I think it was, and it was brilliant. I just wanted to know who she was. So she was Shamika Copeland, and she was a daughter of the gentleman we're just about to hear with Stevie Ray Vaughan and Double Trouble, Johnny Clyde Copeland. 23 and a half minutes to 8 o'clock.
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0: 17 degrees here in town. 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Wild turkey, 101 proof, bourbon whiskey. I'm going to say purple whiskey then. 700 mil, $72 each. Specials on sale now until Tuesday, the 8th of September. IGA Candos proudly sponsoring KRRFM. Yes, it is September, and all the September-born babies, we're all going to be having birthdays. And you don't really need to think too hard around that sort of nine-month period. Go back 9 months, what was happening? The old festive season, Christmas into the new year. And all these little babies are all popping up everywhere. We'll just get on with it now. Johnny Copeland, ladies and gentlemen.

0: Yeah, Stevie Vaughan and Double Trouble there with special guest the late Johnny Clyde Copeland on the vocals, also on lead guitar, doing a track called Tin Pan Alley, or telling you the story about Tin Pan Alley. Coming up after the break, we've got Voodoo Child and also Texas Flood.
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0: Yeah, Stevie Vaughan, Double Trouble from 1985. It's a four-piece band there, live, and that is Voodoo Child. We'll take a break and we'll come back and we'll have a listen to great live version of Texas Flood.
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1: Thank you. Les Swans on the keyboard. Tommy Sheldon on the fifth and bass. Chris Layton on the drum. My name is Stevie Lynn, and this is Serious Trouble.

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We'd like to thank y'all for coming out tonight, giving us such a good time. This place has a special feeling for you. It's where we get started in a way, you know? Thank you, God. So he helped us out, you know? And that was 3 years ago tomorrow. First time we ever got booed, first time we got a Grammy.

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Let's remember and get out of this place alive.

Yeah, Stevie Ray Vaughan and Double Trouble there. Stevie Ray Vaughan on vocals, and I think very under-recognised his vocal ability. But every if you know of Stevie Ray Vaughan, you know his guitar prowess, and under duress as well, playing with a lot of drugs in his system. We don't want to really sort of dwell on that too much, but he did straighten himself out, and by the time he actually was doing a Family Style album and a couple of clips on YouTube I've seen when he was completely straight. You can normally tell when he was out of it. He under-recognised his vocal ability, but every if you know of Stevie Ray Vaughan, you know his guitar prowess, and under duress as well, playing with a lot of drugs in his system. We don't want to really sort of dwell on that too much, but he did straighten himself out, and by the time he actually was doing Family Style,

0: himself out. He was looking really good, looking got some colour back in his face. He was looking and sounding excellent, and eyes open, looking at the crowd, and just playing like he wasn't even, like a guitar wasn't even there. It was just, you know, it was just part of the way that part of his life. And wake up with a guitar, probably sleep with him, as a lot of those blues artists did. They were sort of referred to guitars as their babies. Squeeze my baby, one of the favourite lines that Brian Lee comes out with when he plays. So Stevie Vaughan, guitar was just sort of part of his life, and just part of his body and his mind. And you can just tell he was at peace and at one with his instrument. So that track there we just heard was called Gone Home. We'll play the last one from the set, live at Montreux from 1985. And coming up next is the last track, and that'll be Couldn't Stand the Weather.
1: 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That number again, 6884 7557.

0: Yes, that is the last track from the set there, live from 1985, Stevie Ray Vaughan and the four-piece band, Stevie Ray Vaughan and Double Trouble there with Reese Winans on the keyboard. Tommy Shannon, as Steve said, on the fiddly bass, Chris Layton on the drums, and the man himself, Mr. Stevie Vaughan, on guitar and the vocals there. And I must say that Reese Winans there with his keyboard work just added a fourth dimension to the sound, and excellent as well. I can also advise you and suggest pretty strongly, if you wanted to go onto YouTube and check out something, sometimes it's better to get a handle on something if you actually see it before your very eyes, in a way. However, you can look at it on YouTube and sort of get one step closer to one of the clips there that just blows my mind. And check it out. It's Stevie Ray Vaughan and Double Trouble live from Austin, Texas. Leave My Girl Alone is the name of the track. It goes for around about 4 minutes, around about 4.5 minutes or so. You can get onto the clip there. You'll see him wearing his hat there and playing his signature Fender Strat. And just sit back, crank it up, and just the guitar, I just can't believe how a man can actually play the way that he used to play. It just blows my mind how somebody was that good. And in his short career, he would have just blown people away. And as I said earlier on, he's only had a short commercial career of about 7 years, and need people to be playing his music on community radio, on radio anywhere, to let the younger people know that this man is still around. He's up there. He might be up there in the big band in the sky, but his music is going to live for a very long time, for the rest of time. And his band and himself need to be respected and honoured, you know, just for what they did and what they managed to do, and for the even for the time they just turned the whole blues industry upside down. So I'm very happy to come on tonight and play you that live set there. I hope you enjoyed it. And if you're a younger person, I hope that you might, you know, possibly go out and, or, you know, you might check out a couple of tracks on the tube and then check out some of his albums, and you just realise that you're in the presence of greatness. No matter where you are and you hear him, you know you are in the presence of a great man. All right, it's coming up to 20 minutes to 9. I'm going to knock off at 9 o'clock.
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0: 17 degrees and we've got 20 minutes of the program remaining. You're thinking of possibly giving up smoking, and you said to yourself, well, I can't do it. No way in the world. Can't be done, really. I can't do it. It's just something that is not really in your way of thinking, and you think you can't do it. Well, you need to do it. You need to give it up if you have been doing it. And I'm only saying that because I've managed to do it for 7 years myself, and I just didn't. That was obviously what I thought at the time as well. But I had to stop smoking for one particular reason. It was related to a health situation, and I probably would have been I wouldn't have been talking to you this evening anyway if I hadn't given up cigarettes. Let's just say that. So I've been smoking, or I was smoking, started when I was 17, and I've stopped smoking back in 2019. So it's coming up. I'm only raving about it a little bit because it's coming up to about 7 years this month since I have stopped smoking. So you don't want to be in a situation where you are smoking during your working life, and then come to your retirement, you're going to find that your retirement's not going to be all that enjoyable, because you will start to be feeling the effects of the amount of years that you've been smoking and basically killing yourself to live. So it can be done. It's not a hard thing to do. Go and talk to the quack. Go and talk to Tom at the pharmacy, which is a good thing to do. That's what I did. And I wasn't really sure how to go about it myself. And he suggested that I go on the patches, and you work out what milligram patches that you need due to the amount of smokes that you are smoking per day, and also probably the strength of those particular cigarettes. But you need to break it, and you need to break its back fairly quickly when you do decide to do it. And it's not going to be easy. It won't be easy. Anything that's good for you is not going to be easy. It's going to save you a lot of money, and it's also going to save your health situation. And like I say, you don't want to be getting into, you know, your working life, you've been smoking, the next thing, oh, well, I want to do this, I want to do that, I'm looking forward to retirement, next thing, oh, the doctor says, you know, all these health-related things that are starting to show their themselves through what you're doing to yourself, and that's not going to be good. You'll end up spending more of your retirement in a horizontal position in a hospital that, you know, what they smell like anyway. They stink in a hospital. Food's bad. You're probably going to kill yourself in hospital just eating the food. So you may as well give up cigarettes, because you're going to kill yourself anyway. So it can be done, and it's going to save you money, and it's going to be of beneficial for your health and for your retirement. So I'm just saying to you that it can be done. You need to decide, feel like you are able to do it, but then you also need to feel probably comfortable within yourself that you are going to give it a go. It's not, you know, you're not going to do it the first time. You might not do it the second time. You might not do it the 10th time, but you need to do it. And you know where I am on a Wednesday night and a Friday afternoon. If you want any advice or anything, you know, want to ask a question or something, I can just help you with, you know, some of the situation that I went through and what I did to give it up. So the best thing you can do if you are smoking, just stop doing it. And as I say, it's not going to be easy. You need to break the little things that you associate with a cigarette. Like, you're going to get up in the morning, what do? Have a coffee? Ooh, better have a cigarette. Oh, I'm going to, you know, jump out in the car and go to work or whatever it is. You don't normally drive out of the driveway without having a cigarette in your hand. You go out and have a little break during your day, during your work day, you have a smoke. Well, why would you do that? You know, do something different. And like I say, you need to break those little things that you associate with having a cigarette, and you know, you're probably not going to sleep all that well for you know, for a couple of weeks either. But what's going to be beneficial than just losing a little bit of sleep, if you are going to be able to save some money, save your health situation, chuck those stinky cigarettes away, and get into a bit of a, you know, a routine where you don't need to be smoking. And I'm sure that, you know, there's plenty of people out there that have done it. And if you don't think you can do it, you can do it. You can do it. And you just need to just decide within yourself, today's the day. You don't want to be sitting there going, well, you know, I've got cancer, I've got this, I've got that, I've got kidney disease, I've got this. Ooh, maybe I should have, you know, given up smoking 10 years ago. That's a situation that you don't want to be in. That's all free of charge as well. From Dr. Nick. But I don't know a knee bone from a breastbone, do I? Just stop smoking.

0: that. All right. That's Omar and the Howlers there. Can't get no grind. And what's the matter with the mill? Done broke down. We had Tony Joe White first up as well. We had a double storm coming. And who you going to hoodoo now? It's 4 minutes to nine. I'm out of here in 4 minutes.
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0: Well, let Stevie Vaughan and Double Trouble take us out tonight. Thank you very much for tuning in. Archie will come in tomorrow and blow your brains out. Peter Hay is off with his holiday. So we hope he's having a good, enjoyable time. So Archie will come in and fill in for Peter. And then we get Mr. Mack will come in between 9 and midday. I don't think James is coming in. James won't be in, so there's a fill-in there for anyone who wants to come in. I think Marion will be in, and it looks like Trevor will be in as well between 6 and 10. So enjoy the rest of your evening. Have a enjoyable night, and I'll catch you on Friday, kicking off at noon, going through until 4. With another edition of the Rock and Roll Blues and a Boogie Show, sitting on 17 degrees here in town. We're going to try to try a couple of variations, I reckon, over the next couple of months. On a Wednesday, we'll do something a little bit unusual, or concentrate on a couple of various albums or something like that. I want to try to make Wednesday a little bit different to just across the board program like we do on a Friday. So I expect sort of more people hopefully might listen in on Friday afternoons. So that's why I go a bit more general with the music. But on Wednesday, that freaky thing where you might learn something might happen on a Wednesday. But rest in peace to Stevie Ray Vaughan. I know he's up there in the big band in the sky. And it sounds as sweet as it is. I'll catch you later. You know those quandaries that we've talked about? You know, how much wood can a woodchuck chuck? We talked about that. That's been around for a long time. No one knows. No one also really knows why the chicken crossed the road either, but the chicken did cross the road. And it did do something when it went across the road, so I haven't got time to tell you about that. But the other quandary of life that no one really talks about is whether Barjar's got his pizza back. I don't know if anyone really knows about that, but poor bloke can't put a pizza down and gets it knocked off. So Barjar's, I hope you got your pizza back, mate. What's that? You can't say barge on the radio. Whoops.

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1: 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My name is Cameron Menegoni, and I'll be here with you across this next hour to bring to you 60 minutes of all new Australian music. 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But coming your way on the program today, the guitar slice of bluesman Jack Billiam, the sounds of award-winning folk artist Lucy Wise, as well as the synth-driven party starter of Friday, all of that and more coming your way here on The Local Sauce. But let's kick things off today with a tune coming from Borloo Perth outfit, The Community Chest. This one's called It's So Funny Now. Cameron Menegoni here with you on The Local Sauce.

turning purple in the face. And I'ma get home and I'ma call the news. And I see you bringing blades.

You are here on The Local Source. My name is Cameron Mendigoni. Hope you're having a good time so far here today as we only just scrape the surface of what is to come during our short but sweet time together. In our ears just then, the electronica of AFAR, the Nam-based artist, has a new record coming out later this year through the esteemed Eora-based record Bird's Robe. The LP is called Avanera, and the track there is Photokeratitis. You might be familiar with that term as being referred to maybe as snow blindness, or maybe even welder's flash, because of the absolute huge white sense of euphoria that no doubt comes with that sonic explosion of synth sounds from the Nam-based musician. At the very top of that bracket, we opened up the show today with a tune from a minimal pop outfit from Perth. They last put out their EP Monopoly back in March of 2024, but the Community Chest have a new single and some very cool, unique sounds to go along with it. The track It's So Funny Now contains a broken Korg M700 synthesizer to really make up some delicious, distorted kraut rock sounds. You gotta love some garage music done right. Not overthinking it, not overplaying it, just right in the pocket of minimal indie and alternative. The Community Chest, It's So Funny Now. Keep your eyes on Igloo Records in Borloo, Perth. They have a record, I should say a mini album, coming out this year, and also in a mix there as well in the middle from a Sydney-based three-piece whose music floats in between indie folk, alt country, and a bit of post-rock thrown in for good measure. From The Enthusiast, their new track there, Warheads, follows on from their debut single of December of last year, already making some big strides, as evidence on their new track. Before we go any further, I do want to say a big thank you to the team at the Community Radio Network for getting this program and many others like it out into the ether, all in the four corners of Australiana, hopefully giving you a brand new band for you to froth over. There is so much great Australian music out there, and never enough time to go through it all. So here is something from the Beanjin, Brisbane area, a duo influenced by sparse musical recreations from the time of the ancient Sumerians all the way through to the 19th century from Pillowlands. This is Why Must We Fade? You're here on The Local Source.

right at the top of that bracket there, we did hear from a Queensland duo whose members come from not only Meanjin, Brisbane, but the Wide Bay area of Queensland, which is, I believe, 160 k's just north of Brisbane. It includes areas like Bundaberg and Hervey Bay and Gympie as well. The duo are known as Pillowland. They favour some slightly wonky musical and audio aesthetics, as we probably heard there on that track, Why Must We Fade? Also hinting at some Baroque chord progressions paired with grainy echo, old amps, and organs. A timeless sound there, but also quirky, from Pillowland. In the middle, from Central Victoria, from Lucy Wise. Lucy's work sits between the intimacy of the musical and audio aesthetics, as we probably heard there on that track, Why Must We Fade? Also hinting at some Baroque chord progressions paired with grainy echo, old amps, and organs. A timeless sound there, but also quirky, from Pillowland. In the-

By 2026, later this year, Lucy will have released 5 albums and 2 EPs. That includes her forthcoming record, Salt, due out once again later this year. Lucy is already an award-winning folk musician. Nonetheless, another tally to add to that shelf of medallions. And also in the mix there as well from another Brisbane band, from Girl and Girl. They're on Sub Pop Records, which is a huge feat for any band, let alone an indie Australian outfit. Their new double single, It's Dead, is out now. I highly recommend you go out and check the very fun video for It's Dead by Girl and Girl. You're here on The Local Source. My name is Cameron Menegoni. Wherever you are in the country, I do hope you are enjoying the program. If you are listening online through to your favorite community radio station, maybe you're in the car traveling through the great terrain of Australiana, or maybe you're hanging out with the Community Radio Plus app on your favorite handheld device, listening through to any station in the country from your own loungy bedroom, or maybe your favorite chair. It doesn't matter where you are. We're all here. 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Here is something now from NAR Melbourne once again, a loud, proud, queer, feminist post-punk outfit by the name of Terrible Muriel. This one here is called Take Me. You're here on The Local Source.

hailing from Lutruwita, Tasmania, from Grace Chia, Grace's fourth album, The Human Grey, is a triumph in Australian underground hip-hop, featuring a selection of artists also involved, like Nelson Dialect and DJ Mishap. The album explores various sounds of alternative, conscious hip-hop, and a project that steeps into deeply introspective worlds filled with vinyl dust and morning mist. The track there, Morning Fog, is what we did here from Grace Chia. Once again, from the album The Human Grey. Just before that, from the ACT, The Bluesman of Jack Billiam, an artist who has the salt water of the far south coast of New South Wales and the crystal clear water of the Snowy Mountains running through his veins. The latest there from Jack really does paint a picture of his low points, but yet still really able to have some soaring moments and is a real emotional powerhouse. I am constantly amazed at how visceral and, in their own way, robust music can be, even when pulled from the dregs of someone's experiences. The mark of a great musician, no doubt. Dark Days there by Jack Billiam. And also in the mix there from Terrible Muriel, the second single off their debut album. It's called Take Me. The record, of course, is called In My Head, a bit of a testament to their love of Riot Girl icons like Slater Kinney and Bikini Kill. Take Me There by Terrible Muriel. Not long to go here on the local source. Don't forget, you can go back and listen to this episode and many others via the Community Radio Plus app once again on demand. That's just how cool technology can be. Apart from everything else that's terrible about it, I'm just here for the tunes, man. Here is something from Friday from out of Western Sydney from the Rituals EP. This is Bail You Out.

0: your mind.
1: At the top there, we did hear from the party starter, the Western Sydney-based artist of Friday, getting down on the brand new EP called Rituals. The track there, Bail You Out, is the closing tune from that record. Then also, from the central coast of New South Wales, the sisters of Abby and Mia Tool, they're also known as Little Quirks. Their brand new single, She's Wild, sees the duo pushing their sound into darker indie and alternative territory while retaining their harmony-heavy sound that the band are known for. My name is Cameron Menegoni. This has been The Local Source. I have one last tune to take us out here on the program from Ned Kellett, Commandeered Parade. Folk laced with new wave. Same time, same place next week here on your favourite community radio station.

Something in the slipper, the shadows we throw, knows it too. It's not you, it's just what you do.

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4 to 5 RPM. Hello, I'm Wes J. This week we're stepping into the musical world of Genesis and three of the remarkable careers that grew out of it. Phil Collins, Mike and the Mechanics, and Peter Gabriel. And I've picked the songs based on your requests over the past decade, the ones that trigger a memory, take you somewhere, or simply refuse to fade away. Remember this? It's Peter Gabriel's first hit single after leaving Genesis. Listen to it now, and you can hear the first glimpse of an artist he was about to become.

0: 45 RPM, Paul Young on lead vocals and Mike Rutherford from Genesis behind the music. And suddenly Mike has a whole new life outside the band. That's one of the things I love about this Genesis family. These weren't musicians starting again from scratch. They took everything that they'd learned and found another voice. And that's what we're exploring on 45 RPM today. On the line is a man with a fascinating request that takes us right back to 1968, before the big albums, before the hits, before Peter Gabriel became a solo star even. Francis, what did you want to hear?
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0: Okay, what's your connection with the song?
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0: 45 RPM, Silent Sun from Genesis. And thank you, Francis, for reminding us that sometimes the most interesting song in the room isn't the most obvious one. And that's really what today is all about. You know the massive hits, Invisible Touch, Sussudio, Sledgehammer. But we're also digging into songs that have a story behind them or a memory attached to them, or simply tell you something about the artist you didn't know. There's plenty more coming, including Ward's Genesis Quiz and a special extended History of Pop with Newman. I know you'll love that. That's next on 45 RPM.
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3: The legacy of Genesis is one of the most remarkable anomalies in music history. It is the only band to completely master two entirely different musical eras, defining 1970s progressive rock before transforming into a multi-platinum 1980s pop rock juggernaut. Even more staggering is the band's solo offshoots. Genesis acted as a legendary talent incubator, launching the massive solo careers of Peter Gabriel and Phil Collins, alongside Mike Rutherford's highly successful side project, Mike and the Mechanics. Together, this single tree of musicians dominated global radio airplay for three decades, combining to sell more than 250 million records worldwide.

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1: Let's look at the key developments. In its first iteration, Genesis was a theatrical, highly intellectual, progressive rock band fronted by Peter Gabriel. They crafted sprawling, complex concept albums featuring unusual time signatures, flute solos, and intricate storytelling. When Gabriel abruptly left Genesis in 1975, he completely reinvented himself. Rather than staying in the progressive rock lane, he became a pioneer of world music, synth pop, and cutting-edge visual art. His album, So, became a global phenomenon, driven by two massive hits, Sledgehammer and Don't Give Up, a collaboration with Kate Bush.

Following Gabriel's departure from Genesis, the band made a daring move. They promoted their virtuoso drummer, Phil Collins, to lead singer, alongside keyboardist Tony Banks and bassist guitarist Mike Rutherford. Genesis streamlined its sound into sleek, stadium-filling pop rock.

In the 1980s, Genesis became inescapable. 45 such as Invisible Touch, In Too Deep and Land of Confusion balanced infectious pop hooks with sophisticated musicianship, songs with deep musical substance.

While fronting Genesis, Collins simultaneously launched a solo career that grew so huge that he became one of only three artists in history, alongside Michael Jackson and Paul McCartney, to sell more than 100 million albums both as a solo artist and as a principal band member. His debut single, In the Air Tonight, featured a gated reverb drum fill that defined the entire sonic aesthetic of 1980s pop and rock music. Soon, Collins swept the charts with 45s like Against All Odds, Sussudio, and Another Day in Paradise, eventually winning an Academy Award for his work on Disney's Tarzan. While Collins was dominating the charts, Genesis bassist and guitarist Mike Rutherford formed his own side project, Mike and the Mechanics. Rutherford smartly recruited two distinct powerhouse singers, Paul Carrack from UK Squeeze and the band Ace, and Paul Young from Sad Cafe, to handle vocal duties. The band achieved massive global success with anthems like All I Need is a Miracle and the deeply emotional The Living Years, which hit number one worldwide and dealt beautifully with the themes of grief and family relationships. Mike and the Mechanics provided the perfect bridge of adult contemporary rock, ensuring the Genesis family tree maintained complete control over the airwaves, even when Genesis itself was on hiatus. Couple.

Whether it was a track by Genesis, a solo hit from Phil Collins, an art pop masterpiece from Peter Gabriel, or a soft rock anthem from Mike and the Mechanics, this collective of musicians reshaped the landscape of modern popular music. I'm Newman, with the History of Pop for 45 RPM.

0: 45 RPM, and that song still stops you in your tracks, doesn't it? Mike and the Mechanics, The Living Years. It's one of those 45s where the music is almost beside the point. The song takes something deeply personal, the things we often leave unsaid, and somehow makes it feel like your story too. And if you're of a certain age, that little run of songs probably took you somewhere. Genesis, Phil Collins, Peter Gabriel, Mike and the Mechanics. Different records, different sounds, but all instantly recognizable. And that's the beauty of this family of musicians. You may not have realized how connected these songs were when you first heard them. We're going somewhere completely different musically. But first, Ward has a series of Genesis questions for you. The quiz, next on 45 RPM.
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3: Hi, 45 RPM legends. This is going to be a real match of the day. We're turning back the pages on a band that served as the soundtrack to our lives for decades. Now, this week's trivia was sent in by Amber in Bright, so here we go. Question 1. Listen closely to this audio archive. Can you name the legendary Genesis member talking to Wes J in this interview snippet?
4: I'm proud of the fact that we had John Lennon's ear for 5 minutes. He gave an interview in New York in 1973. And Peter Gabriel told me very proudly one day, he said, oh, I just heard that John Lennon said that we were one of the bands that he was listening to.
3: Question 2. Two original members who were there at the very inception of the band in 1967 managed to endure every single lineup shift until their final absolute revelation. Who were the two Iron Men of prog turned pop? And question 3. Down Under, the band had an absolute golden run on our charts. Without giving too much away, they scored massive hits across 3 consecutive decades. Can you name the highest charting Genesis 45 in Australia for each of these eras? The 70s, the 80s, and the 90s? Maestro, as always, cue the music. Now the answers. Question 1. Listen closely to this audio archive. Can you name the legendary Genesis member talking to Wes J in this interview snippet?
4: And Peter Gabriel told me very proudly one day, he said, oh, I just heard that John Lennon said that we were one of the bands that he was listening to. I'm very proud of that.
3: The answer, that unmistakable voice, belongs to Steve Hackett. Question 2, two original members who were there at the very inception of the band in 1967, managed to endure every single lineup shift until their final absolute revelation. Who were the two Iron Men of prog turned pop? Answer, the ultimate survivors with the most longevity were keyboard wizard Tony Banks and bass maestro Mike Rutherford. 55 years of service and they never missed a beat.
5: Just as I thought it was going all right, I found out I'm wrong when I thought it was right. It's always the same, it's just a shame.
3: And question 3. Down Under, the band had an absolute golden run on our chart. Can you name the highest charting Genesis 45 in Australia for each of these eras? The 70s, the 80s, and the 90s? In the 70s, Follow You, Follow Me led the way, peaking at number 16 on the Kent Music Report. The 80s, Invisible Touch, completely dominated, climbing all the way to number 3. And in the 90s, the band proved that I can't dance, but they certainly could sell records. The track hit number 7. So how did you fare against the mighty Genesis? If you got one right, hey, no problem at all. You're just doing this in your own special way. If you bagged 2 correct answers, brilliant stuff, you're officially feeding the fire. And if you scored the perfect 3 out of 3, I salute you. It's beautifully obvious that you've never ever set foot in the land of confusion. Now, if you have a brilliant idea or a set of questions for a future edition of the 45 RPM quiz, don't keep it to yourself. 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I'm Ward Lake, and this has been 45 RPM, where the records spin, the memories return, and every single song still has a story.

45 RPM, and if you're expecting serious progressive rock from Genesis, this probably isn't what you had in mind. By 1992, they can make a song this simple, this funny, and this ridiculously memorable. It still sounds completely like Genesis.

global superstar Sia took a different path, reshaping Salisbury Hills into a sweeping art pop meditation with her unmistakable vocal lift. Climbing

0: What's Done Is Done, from the album What Are the Odds, the third album from the singer from the West Midlands in England.
1: Number 9.
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0: Sun.
1: Ugel, moving to the Sun, up two places to this week's number two. The official UK singles chart is compiled by the Official Charts Company. I'm Kim Robson. 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
1: The hold on the top position just continues as for the 23rd week, Sam Fender and Olivia Dean with Rain Me In are Top of the Pops number one.

Certainly very rousing. Nobles of the Mystic Shrine, written by John Philip Sousa, was played by the band of the South Australia Police, musical director Doug Drysdale. I am Gorton McKenzie and you are listening to Let the Bands Play, Australia's top band parade, which is heard on this station at this time every week, and is brought to you from the studios of 3CR in Melbourne, Australia, and broadcast throughout the nation via the internet, distributed by the Community Radio Network, and also heard on digital radio in the Melbourne metropolitan area. And band fans, if you feel disposed towards promoting Let the Bands Play to your friends and fellow music lovers, well, you would be doing them a great favour.

0: you.
1: Thank you so much. 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I see Miss Donna in the audience. So one of my loves, one of my Valentines is the theater. And I met Miss Dawn. She just got finished starring as the lead role in the Memphis musical, The Playhouse on the Square. And we've done a lot of things with Hattaloo Theater and other things like that together. So I invited her up to do these next two songs. I hope y'all can groove along, okay?

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1: Well, I ain't afraid of dying. It's the thought of being dead. I wanna go on being me.
0: Yeah, and a very good morning to you all. You're listening to Archie's Archives. I'm filling in for Pete this morning on this beautiful morning. It is a bit cloudy, but we're heading for a top temperature of about 23 degrees today, folks. So another great spring day. Well, thank you for joining us. If you've just woken up, pull back the curtains, get yourself a hot cuppa, sit back and relax and dream as we all do this time of the day. Lots of great music coming your way and a few extras I brought in this morning. Okay, we'll kick off with a bit of Roy.

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3: Jazz can take on many forms. The blues of Bessie Smith and Leadbelly. The big band sounds of Glenn Miller or Dave Brubeck. The instrumentals of Miles Davis or John Coltrane. The vocals of Louis, Ella and Frank. And the Australian sounds of Don Burrows and James Morrison. 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

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It's the seventh time you played this week. You'll break me flaming heart. Don't say you need the practice. I've heard it all before. 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
5: And the time is coming up to about 3 minutes to 7 o'clock a.m. on this beautiful morning. There is a slight breeze just kicked up. I'm looking at the breeze in the trees and they're moving a little bit. And temperature outside is quite nice. It's only 16 degrees, which is good. We're heading for a top temperature of about 23. 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Thursday the 3rd of September, in front of the Community Hall, 44 Angus Avenue, Cairndos, 9 a.m. until 3 p.m. Keeping you in contact with our community, KRRFM. Okay, we're very shortly coming up to the news, and then we'll take you right through until 9 o'clock this morning. Okay.

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1: And a very good morning to you all. If you just joined us, it is Thursday, the 3rd of September. Weather report for today, partly cloudy, which it is outside. Medium chance of showers in the south. Slight chance elsewhere. The chance of a thunderstorm in the south in the early morning. Winds north to northwesterly, 20 to 30 kilometres an hour. Then turning westerly 25 to 40 kilometres an hour during the morning. Daytime maximum temperatures reaching between 15 and 23. And outside our studio at the moment, it is a lovely 16 degrees, folks. Now, the fire danger reports have started coming in. In the Greater Hunter, it is going to be high. The Greater Sydney region is high. Illawarra, Shoalhaven, moderate. Southern Ranges, moderate. Central Ranges, moderate, and northwestern area is moderate. For tomorrow, Friday, the 4th of September, the chance of fog in the early morning, a sunny day, winds northwest to southwesterly, 15 to 20 kilometres an hour, becoming light before dawn, and then becoming west to northwesterly, 15 to 20 kilometres an hour in the middle of the day. Overnight temperatures falling down between 3 and 8, with daytime temperatures reaching between 16 and 23. And for Saturday, one of the great days off, partly cloudy day, high chance of showers in the south, medium chance elsewhere. The chance of a thunderstorm in the afternoon and evening. Winds northwest to northwesterly, 15 to 25 kilometres an hour, becoming northwesterly 25 to 40 during the morning, and then turning westerly 25 to 35 kilometres an hour during the evening. Overnight temperatures falling down between 6 and 10, with daytime temperatures reaching between 19 and 27. Okay, I'll just sit back down again and get comfortable, folks. It's coming up to about, pop the glasses down there. We're looking about 12 minutes past 7 a.m. in the morning. And good morning to all our tradies who are just about to head off to work. Mate, we all appreciate you. We don't see you as much, but, yep, you're always there when we need you. And all the essential services, all heading off to work and knocking off very shortly. We really appreciate you guys. And to all the volunteers who wake up and do a fantastic job every day of the week and don't get paid. You know, it's great. Okay, beautiful outside, folks. Pull the blinds back if you're just waking up. Get yourself a hot cuppa. Sit back and relax. Plenty of great music coming your way.

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5: 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So thank you for joining us. Good morning to all the Clandellians out there and to all my other friends that listen in when I'm on, well, and other announcers as well. We've all got our favourites, haven't we? Okay, KRRR 98.7 FM community announcement. The Mudgee Church Markets, St. John's Anglican Church, corner of Church and Market Street in Mudgee. The market is held on the first Saturday of the month. Local grain produce like fruit and veggies, homemade textiles, clothing, pre-loved books, jewellery, arts and craft, and so much more. The next meeting is on Saturday, the 5th of September, which is this week. And a community announcement from your KRRFM, keeping you in community contact. Okay, lots of great music, still sitting on a lovely 16 degrees there. Hope you're enjoying the show, folks. I'm filling in for Pete today, who's away on a little holiday. And I'll be here tomorrow and also for Saturday to keep you informed with plenty of music.

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4: 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Don't try to power out of the

G'day. Will you join me to the great start of the weekend on Friday mornings with Archie's Archives Breakfast Show? And I'll build your morning up with great music and humour from 6 a.m. till 9 a.m. every Friday morning. 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

And we're also coming up to about 7:45. So just remember, at 8 o'clock, we have the child's speed limit, or the road school speed limit around schools, and also the flashing orange lights on the buses. Please, if you see those happening, slow down to 40 kilometres an hour. You know, there's so many mere misses lately. You just got to be so careful, people. And on a beautiful, clear day like today, there's no excuse. Okay. We've also got another community announcement. Nana's Gift Shop, which is a new shop just opened up, run by volunteers, located at 21 Angus Avenue, Candos, with a great range of locally sourced products like knitwear, crocheted items, dolls' clothes, towels, soy wax candles, pottery, jams, handmade greeting cards, and also much more. 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Lay-bys up to 3 months are welcome. Open Wednesday to Friday from 10 a.m. to 2 p.m. and Saturday 9 a.m. to 1 p.m. So if you're downtown today, folks, and wondering what to do, call in to these new shops, because, you know, we are so lucky that our little town is starting to regain its beautifulness with shops opening and more people visiting in our area. Okay, you're tuned in to KRRFM 98.7, and I'm beaming out of the beautiful Cudgegong Valley all over Australia and around the world. Okay, I'm here until 9 o'clock, and then I will be followed by the great Neil Mack, who will take you through to midday. And then I've got to think, oh, yeah, James, he'll be in from 9 to about 3 o'clock to bring you lots of great music as well. Okay, we're going to carry on with a bit more music. Just remember, 8 o'clock, we had the national news, followed by the weather report, and then the great John Dreamus with another fascinating story just for us.

the deserts of Sudan and the gardens of Japan, from Milan

dock of Tiger Bay, on the road to Mandalay, from Bombay to Santa Fe, over the hill.

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0: 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So when the orange lights flash,
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And we're coming up to about 3 minutes to 8 o'clock on this beautiful, glorious morning outside. A little bit of a wind blowing, but, mate, we can handle that. But it's 17 degrees already, all before 9 o'clock. We're going so well. Okay, you're tuned in to KRRFM 98.7. I'm Archie, and I'm filling in for our mate Pete. And Neil will be here from 9 to 12, and then followed by James with a great variety of music again. Okay, another great music coming up your way.

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1: Hey, good morning. If you've just joined us, the weather report for today, Thursday, the 3rd of September. Partly cloudy, which it is, a medium chance of showers in the south, a slight chance elsewhere. The chance of a thunderstorm in the south in the early morning, well, that hasn't been, has it? Winds north to northwesterly, 20 to 30 kilometres an hour, and then turning westerly, 25 to 40 kilometres an hour during the morning. Daytime maximum temperatures reaching between 15 and 23. And at the moment in Kandos, we're sitting on a beautiful 17 degrees. The fire rating for this day is high in the Greater Hunter, high Greater Sydney region, moderate in the Illawarra Shoalhaven, moderate southern ranges, moderate in the central ranges, and moderate in the northwestern. For tomorrow, Friday, the 4th of September, the chance of fog in the early morning, a sunny day, winds northwest to southwesterly, 15 to 20 kilometres an hour, becoming light before dawn, then becoming west to northwesterly, 15 to 20 kilometres an hour in the middle of the day. Overnight temperatures falling down between 3 and 8 degrees, while daytime temperatures reaching between 16 and 23. For Saturday, the 5th of September, partly cloudy, a high chance of a shower in the south, medium chance elsewhere. The chance of a thunderstorm in the afternoon and evening, and winds northwest to northwesterly, to 15 to 25 kilometres an hour, becoming northwesterly 25 to 40 kilometres an hour during the morning, and then becoming westerly 25 to 35 during the evening. Too much information, folks. Overnight temperatures falling down between 6 and 10, with daytime temperatures reaching between 19 and 22. Okay, it's that great time now for John Dreamus.
2: Hello again. This is John Doremus with the passing parade of the story of a heroine. Her name was Edith Cavell. Under the German rape of Belgium in World War I, she had led a placid, unadventurous life as a nurse. There could not have been a less likely candidate for the role she was destined to play. And I'll be back with her story after this message.
3: 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And now we continue with the passing parade.
2: The daughter of a parson, Edith Louisa Le Cavell was born at Swordston in Norfolk. And almost from the time she could walk, she displayed a passion for tending the sick. It was inevitable that she should become a nurse. After completing her training, she filled various nursing spots in England. In 1906, she received an offer from Dr. DePage, head of the Birkendale Medical Institute at Brussels, to become first matron there and assist in a nurse training scheme. She jumped at the opportunity. 8 years later, she was still serving in that capacity when World War I broke out. Before long, the German army had overrun Belgium. She obtained permission from the occupation authorities to remain and turn the Birkendale Institute into a general hospital under Red Cross auspices for the wounded of all nationalities. In late 1914, large numbers of French and English soldiers were stranded in German-occupied territory. They refused to surrender themselves, and a band of Belgian civilians clubbed together to organize their escape. Edith Cavell's assistance was recruited, and she participated willingly. For a time, all went well, but the Germans were aware of the organization's existence and were determined to stamp it out. Finally, on the night of August 11th, 1915, one of its key members, an architect, Philippe Bock, was arrested while taking his dog for a walk. He had no chance to warn the others, and when the Germans forcibly entered his house, they came on Louise Thulis, also a key member of the organization, who, as fate would have it, chanced to be carrying a notebook with the names and addresses of her collaborators. Edith Cavell was arrested 4 days later and taken to the St. Giles prison, from which she was never to be released. The trial of Nurse Cavell and her 34 collaborators commenced on October 7th. The proceedings were little more than a formality, and at the end of the second day, sentences were pronounced. Edith Cavell and Philippe Bock were sentenced to death. It was many years since a woman had been executed for spying, however, and it was widely believed that the German government would show mercy. The German governor of Belgium, von Bintzing, stood firm. The only concessions he made were that before her death she be permitted to write to her family and be visited by an English chaplain. "Everyone about me has been very good to me," she told the chaplain shortly before she was scheduled to face a firing squad. "But I want to say now that I face God and eternity that I realize that patriotism is not enough. I must not hate or feel bitter toward anybody." Edith Cavell went to her death with calm dignity at about 5 a.m. on the morning of October 12, 1915. She was buried near the prison. 6 months after the war ended, her body was returned to England and reinterred at Norwich Cathedral. Our time is up. Till we meet again, this is John Doremus, and goodbye for now.
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1: And we have a community announcement. Beware driving around schools. The school zone speed limit is 40 kilometres an hour in the morning from 8 a.m. until 9:30 a.m. and in the afternoon from 2:30 p.m. to 4 p.m. Slow down. Watch out for the children because they're probably not concentrating and watching out for you. And also, if you see the school buses with the flashing orange lights, please, please slow right down to 40 k's because the children will be getting on and off the bus. And if you're approaching the pedestrian crossings with the lollipop people on it, just be aware they can take your number plate number and you will get booked. $110 and about 2 points, I think it is now. So, you know, it's starting to get a little bit expensive out there. Okay, we've also got a sponsorship notice. The Candos IGA. 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IGA, Candos proud sponsor of KRRFM. You're tuned into KRR. I'm Archie. I'm here till 9 o'clock bringing you lots of great music and information. So please sit back with a hot cuppa, pull back the blinds if you've just woken up because you're missing out on a most beautiful day outside.

must be gonna play cricket this year, then, are you, Johnny? Nah. Well, you sure are a funny kid, Johnny. But I like you. So tell me, what kind of boy are you, John?

Yeah, the great men at work. And that was a double play just for you folks out there. It's coming up to 22 minutes past 8 o'clock. And if you've got to be somewhere by 9, you better shake a leg. Now, just be careful. All the buses will be driving around near the schools now. And remember, it is only 40 kilometres an hour. Please obey the speed limit and the lollipop people and also the orange flashing lights on the buses, because those kids sometimes don't think what they're doing. They're not old enough yet and they could run out in front of you. So please be aware. And remember, it's only 40 k's if you even overtake the bus, but you're not allowed to overtake it on a pedestrian crossing. Just remember that. Okay, lots of great music. I'm here till 9, then Neil will be in at 9 to take you through to midday.

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4: 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The instrumentals of Miles Davis or John Coltrane. 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And the Australian sounds of Don Burrows and James Morrison. 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
5: And time is running out for me. We've got 27 minutes to 9 o'clock already, folks. The morning has just flown past on this absolute bonza day outside. If you're inside in that cold house, mate, sit outside in the back veranda and get that vitamin D in you because we all need it. Okay, lots of great music coming your way again. I never stop.

The continent of Atlantis was an island which lay before the Great Flood in the area we now call the Atlantic Ocean. So great an area of land that from her western shores those beautiful sailors journeyed to the south and the North Americas with ease in their ships with painted sails. To the east, Africa was her neighbor, across a short strait of sea miles. The great Egyptian age is but a remnant of the Atlantean culture. The antediluvian kings colonized the world. All the gods who play in the mythological dramas, in all legends from all lands, were from fair Atlantis. Knowing her fate, Atlantis sent out ships to all corners of the earth. On board were the 12. The poet, the physician, the farmer, the scientist, the magician, and the other so-called gods of our legends, though gods they were. And as the elders of our time choose to remain blind, let us rejoice and let us sing and dance and ring in the new. Hail Atlantis! Fate, Atlantis sent out ships to all corners of the earth. On board were the 12. The poet, the physician, the farmer, the scientist, the magician, and the other so-called gods of our legends, though gods they were. And as the elders of our time choose to remain

0: From our house to yours, Caterpillar FM.
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2: Sunset on the Rocks is back on Saturday the 5th of September at the Rylstone Region Community Association on Cox's Creek Road. 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
1: And time is coming up to 14 minutes to 9. Getting excited, and my mate Neil is here ready to take over. But we, first of all, we're going to kick up the show just a little bit and get you all in the mood.

be here tomorrow on my normal show, and an extra show I'll be here Saturday morning. So I hope you like the music, because I'll be here 3 days in a row. Lucky me, triple play. Okay, guys, thank you for all the phone calls. It's absolutely beautiful outside, so don't be an idiot and sit inside. Get outside and get a bit of that vitamin D. It costs nothing. It's for free. Thank you, Lord. Bye.

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1: Good morning, I'm Shannon Kirkwood. Australia will deploy a team of specialist drone operators to help with a search and rescue effort in Nepal. Laura Devoy reports.
2: The federal government says Nepal has requested support for its ongoing search operations more than a week after catastrophic floods hit the country and neighbouring Tibet. Members of Fire and Rescue New South Wales and the Queensland Fire Department will travel to Nepal over the coming days as part of a 15-person disaster assistance response team. They will use advanced drone technology to provide rapid mapping and imaging to support Nepali authorities in the search. 38 Australians remain unaccounted for. Foreign Minister Penny Wong says Australian officials are working closely with Nepal and China to support efforts to establish their whereabouts and provide assistance to their families.
1: The Coalition says its plans to cut the tobacco excise is not a copy of One Nation's. Since the introduction of the excise, the sale of illicit tobacco has increased significantly. One Nation previously announced plans to cut the excise by 75%. Today, Opposition Leader Angus Taylor will outline a Coalition policy to slash the excise by 80% and legalise vapes. Deputy Leader Jane Hume has told the Nine Network it will disrupt the organised crime which has taken over the market.
3: This is not a slogan, this is not a headline. This is a solution to a policy problem, a failure of this government. In fact, the Coalition would like to push the government to adopt this policy.
1: The federal government says it has no plans to reduce the excise at this stage. The Australian and US defence ministers have met in the US overnight. Richard Marles and Pete Hegseth have agreed to accelerate force posture initiatives at Australian bases, increase cooperation in combined logistics and build greater interoperability through joint exercises. The pair have marked the 75th anniversary of the ANZUS deal between Australia, the US and New Zealand. A multi-million dollar centre of research excellence is being established to help investigate the rising number of bowel cancer cases among young Australians. Known as Artemis, the five-year program involves a 22-member team from six universities, four research institutes and four hospitals. Bowel cancer is the deadliest cancer among Australians aged 25 to 44. The centre's director, Associate Professor Dan Buchanan, says there's limited information on the cause of early-onset bowel cancer.
4: What we currently know is about 20% of early onset bowel cancers are caused by inherited changes in our DNA. But for the majority, we don't know what the causes are. The leading hypotheses are that our modern lifestyle, our different diet are contributing to this increasing rate of early onset bowel cancer. And we think that this is being mediated by changes in the gut microbiome.
1: A New South Wales woman who died while bushwalking in the state's Southern Highlands will be farewelled today. 18-year-old Lily Hooper was last heard from on the 12th of August when she set out for a hike in the Natai National Park. Her body was found 8 days later. Her mother says it's believed she suffered a fall and died the day she went missing. Kiralee Hooper has described her daughter as headstrong, independent and fearless. And flag-raising ceremonies are being held around the nation today to mark Australian National Flag Day, celebrating the first time the flag was flown on September the 3rd, 1901. Turning to sport now, the NRL will trial a contentious rule change proposal in a match between the Canterbury-Bankstown Bulldogs and the Brisbane Broncos. Both teams are out of finals contention. Tonight's clash will be their final match of the year. The NRL has been looking at a change which would see teams who concede a try choose whether to kick off or receive the ball when play restarts. It was trialled last week in a match between the Broncos and Melbourne Storm. And in tennis, Australian Alex de Minaur is through to the second round of the US Open after a straight sets win this morning.
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7: And a very good morning. It's Neil Mack here at 5 minutes past 9, there we go. And let's have a look at the weather, first of all. It's a glorious 19 degrees outside our studios here in Candos. Forecast reads a partly cloudy day, but I'm looking out the window and there's virtually no clouds in the sky. They say there's a medium chance of showers in the south and a slight chance elsewhere. There's a possibility of a thunderstorm in the south in the this morning, but there's certainly nothing showing up on the radar around this area. Expected highs for the day: Candos 19, Mudgee 19, Bathurst 17, Dubbo 20, Springwood 22, and Katoomba 18. For tomorrow, Friday the 4th of September, the chance of fog in the early morning, a sunny day with winds northwest to southwesterly, 15 to 20 k's, becoming light before dawn, then becoming west to northwesterly, 15 to 20 k's in the middle of the day. Overnight, the temperatures will drop to between 3 and 8, and tomorrow we can expect temperatures in the region of 16 to 23. And for Saturday, partly cloudy, high chance of showers in the south, medium chance elsewhere. It's going to be a warm one, temperatures between 19 and 27. Huge thanks to Archie for waking us up this morning with some great music. He brings a lot of joy to the station. So thank you, Archie, and enjoy the day. We're going to have about 3 hours of a variety of different types of jazz. And to kick things off, I've got a track by George Wetland's Chicago Rhythm Kings. George was a jazz drummer, and from his early teens lived in Chicago, fell in love with jazz, as a lot of people do. He heard King Oliver's band with Louis Armstrong, who was playing cornet in King Oliver's band, and it was King Oliver's drummer, Baby Dodds, who made a very good impression on George. He decided he needed to play, and this track is one of his, Darktown Strutter's Ball.

0: on the Blue Note label. That's Art Blakey and a slightly different version of Moanin', which was a huge hit for him. Art Blakey was an American jazz drummer. So there we've got a couple of drummers that kicked off the show today. George Wetland's Chicago Rhythm Kings. And George Wetland was a jazz drummer. And something by Art Blakey, who was also a jazz drummer. Art we lost in 1990, unfortunately, but my gosh, I've got some great records of his. He was a huge, hugely popular in the 40s. Let's have a community message.
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0: 23 minutes past nine, and once again, my thanks to Archie. He's just a second left the building. What a lovely guy. He loves his music and loves being on KRR. So safe travels, Archie. We'll hear you tomorrow, and again, I think you said on Saturday. So that's great. Let's move on from jazz drummers to a trombonist who my mum thought was pretty wonderful. Tommy Dorsey was known as the sentimental gentleman of swing. He was very smooth with his trombone playing. So I've got a track here by Tommy Dorsey and his orchestra, Chinatown, My Chinatown.

That swung along a lot, didn't it? That's Tommy Dorsey and his orchestra and Chinatown, My Chinatown. It's 26 minutes past 9. Whoa, 26 minutes past 9 here at KRRR. You're with Neil Mack, and we're exploring the roots and branches of jazz. I've got a jazz pianist lined up now who... Interesting style. They suggest that he mainly worked in the hard bop idiom. I'm not sure that that's the way I'd describe him, but his name is Conrad Clark, but he's better known as Sonny Clark, and he's even better known for a track that he recorded in 1958 called Cool Stratton. This is Sonny Clark.

0: Sonny Clark on the Blue Note label and Cool Strutton.
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3: Some of the most common third-party accidents involve our posties, including drivers not looking or speeding through roundabouts, vehicles failing to stop at a stop sign or give way, and cars striking posties as they reverse out of their driveways. And we're also seeing a lot of vehicles following our posties at an unsafe distance, not leaving any room for error.
0: There's a lot of activity outside the Candos Community Hall right now, today, because the New South Wales government has its mobile service centre here. It was operating, started up at 9 o'clock. It'll be here until 3 p.m. today. The mobile van right next to the Candos Community Hall here at 44 Angus Avenue, right next door to the big yellow building, which is where I'm broadcasting from. There's lots of friendly staff there to help you if you've got any New South Wales government transactions that you want to have some assistance with, things like driver's licences, seniors cards, birth, death and marriage certificates, all of those sorts of things. If you've got any paperwork you need to bring that along and share it with the staff, they will help you and point you in the right direction. Remember, they're here right now through until 3 p.m. today. And one other community announcement that I want to share with you, and that's the Mudgee Church Markets at St. John's Anglican Church, corner of Church and Market Street. Now, these markets take place on the first Saturday of the month, and that will be the 5th of September, this Saturday coming. There'll be all sorts of local grown produce like fruit and veg, homemade things, clothes, pre-loved books, jewellery, arts and crafts, and so much more. So that's the Mudgee Church Markets at St. John's Anglican Church in Mudgee. They kick off, I think, around about 8:30, somewhere around that time on Saturday. Community information from KRRR FM. And some more great music coming up. I've got a track by Pee Wee Hunt and his orchestra. And in fact, I brought in an album by Pee Wee Hunt as well called 20s Style. So that will give you an idea of what sort of music you're about to hear. Looking at the time here, I might play a couple of tracks from Pee Wee Hunt. This one, first of all, Somebody Stole My Girl.

0: Pee-wee Hunt and a track from an album called 20s Style, and that was pretty right. That was a track called Peg of My Heart. Pee-wee Hunt, quite a character. His real name was Walter Gerhard Hunt, an American jazz trombonist, vocalist, and he was also a band leader. Passed away in 1979, I think it was, yeah. Okay, I've just got a little bit more community announcements to make, and then I've got a track by Lee Morgan coming up.
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0: It's right on 9:45, and I've got a track here by Lee Morgan, a jazz trumpeter and composer, and once again recorded on the Blue Note label. He turns up on albums that I've got with John Coltrane, Dizzy Gillespie and a guy called Hank Mobley. And he was also in Art Blakey's Jazz Messengers. So, look, he was very much a journeyman, I guess, would appear with various bands. And he made this track, which I particularly like. It's called The Sidewinder, Lee Morgan.

Well, I could listen to that sort of jazz all day. I love that. That's Lee Morgan and a track called The Sidewinder. It's about 5 minutes to 10 o'clock now. And to take us up to the news, this is Terry Lightfoot's New Orleans Jazzmen. Terry Lightfoot was an English clarinet player. And this track was recorded in October 1962. Sidewalk Blues, Terry Lightfoot's New Orleans Jazzmen.